We made it! Twist to be home.

Welcome to the Air 2 Whānau Footy Show for today. The date today is the 4th of July 2026. We have concluded the Swindale Shield for 2026 with Petioni Rugby Football Club taking it out very convincingly in the end. And so we roll on to the Hardham VC Cup and the Jubilee Cup starting from today with the grand final set for the 25th of July. Okay, so what's happening in the Hardham VC and Jubilee Cup today? Right, we start with the Hardham VC Cup. We've got three games, Johnsonville v Ponicky from Helston Park, Mara St Pat's host Avalon at Evans Bay Park, and the other game is Wellington Axemen up against Northern United at Hataitai Park. And in the Jubilee Cup, it's 1v4, 2v3, 5v8 and 6v7. Let's start with 5v8. It is Old Boys University v Wanuamata. The loser of that game will drop down to the Hardham VC Cup. 6v7 sees Paramata Plimoton v Oriental Rongatai, and the loser there will also drop down to the Hardham VC Cup. Moving on to the top echelon of Jubilee Cup quarterfinals, we've got Petioni up against Huddle Boys Marist. It's a repeat of the McBain, but I don't think McBain is on the line today. That's our feature game. Air 2 Whānau Footy Show is at Petioni Recreation Ground, and that game kicks off at 2:45. Gordon Noble Campbell is behind the mic for us this afternoon. The other game in the top echelon, 2v3, sees Upper Hutt v Tawa. Would normally be at Maidstone Park, but the Wellington Power, Hurricanes Power, are playing there today at 2:35 kickoff, FYI. So Upper Hutt will be hosting Tawa at the NZCIS. They're kicking off at 2:45. All games kicking off at 2:45. We'll probably get across to Gordon Noble Campbell around 2:30 for a bit of a chat, all things rugby. But coming up before then, we're going to hear from new All Black coach Dave Rennie on around his selections for the All Blacks. The All Blacks get underway tonight against France. This new sort of Northern Hemisphere, Southern Hemisphere competition, which sees them take on France tonight. And next week, they're at here at Henry Stadium to take on Italy. And the following week, they're at Eden Park to play Ireland. So it's looking forward to the game tonight at Te Kaha, one New Zealand Stadium. So we're here from Dave Rennie. Also going to catch up with someone not unfamiliar with Wellington rugby and Hurricanes rugby, who basically was a big part of winning our second World Cup way back in 2011. But more on that later. You're with the Air 2 Whānau Footy Show called Dave Piper Aho. What's 6 minutes past two?

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1: It's a whānau footy show, bit of Anna Cottington there. 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
1: Okay, Dave Rennie has named his All Black team, his first All Black team to take on France tonight down there at Te Kaha One New Zealand Stadium in Ōtautahi. I'll just run through the 23 in case you have been living on an island and have just returned to the mainland. One, Ethan de Groot, two, Cody Taylor, three, Fletcher Newell competes the front row. In the middle row, we've got Josh Lord and Sam Derry. Interesting mix, loose forward trio. Luke Jacobson at seven. Artie Sevier captains aside from number eight. And Peter Larkai starts in the six jersey. In the backs, Cam Roygaard and Ruben Love starts in the 10 jersey. Geordie Barrett and Quinn Tupaia in the midfield with Caleb Clark, Will Jordan on the wings, and Damien McKenzie at fullback. Off the bench, and all Hurricanes front row off the bench, we've got Xavier Numea set to make his All Black debut, Asafo Amoa and Tyrrell Lomax, Patrick Tuipulotu and Wallace Atiti completes the forwards. And in the backs, we've got Cortez Aratama, Billy Proctor, and another set to make his debut, another Hurricane set to make his debut, Fihi Fananalofo. So there you go. It's a pretty strong-looking 23 to take on France. They say that France is under strength, but we've known about French teams that have been under strength before, haven't we? Okay. Dave Rennie obviously was front of the media on Thursday to answer all the questions that needed to be answered around his makeup of his first All Black selection. And, of course, the most intrigue was his selection in the 10 jersey, one Ruben Love.
4: Yeah, he was outstanding, so I'm sure there won't be too many arguments about that selection. He sits in amongst Cam and Geordie, which is, you know, will give him a lot of comfort, a lot of best combination and communication. He's done a fantastic job too, Ruben. He's really confident, really clear. Spent a lot of time with Mike. His believing in the meetings, running things, has been impressive.
5: Dave, can you talk through the decision to put Will on the right wing and Damien at fullback?
4: Yep, two of the best fullbacks in the world, both on the field at the same time.
5: Were you tempted to stick with Will at fullback, given that's where he has played predominantly lately?
4: Oh, I spoke to Will maybe a couple of months ago when I was down here with the Crusaders, spoke to him about fullback versus wing, and he said, a couple of years ago he would have always said fullback. Now he's happy with either. I think the type of game that Will play, he'll get his hands on the ball a lot, and having a couple of guys in the backfield with that sort of skill set, you know, great aerially, excellent kicking games, you know, optimistic, we'll have a crack when it's on. Really exciting for us. Damien's covering 10, we'll cover 15, but exciting to have both those guys on the park.
5: Dave, can you talk through how you began to put together your loose forward trio and why each player is in each position, I guess?
4: Yep. I suppose it's just numbers on the back for me. Sounds like some people got quite excited about the change, but all of those guys have played a little bit eight. We like Luke. Luke's tough. He'll have a real physical presence against the French, and we think that's really important. Both Pete and Artie will also give us post-tackle presence, but excellent athletes who suit our type of game. So it was the area probably we discussed most. around combinations and so those guys will start and Wallace off the bench.
5: I don't think Peter's started a first-class game at Blindside in my brief search. What gives you the confidence he can play that position?
4: Yeah, like I say, I mean, he's packing down at six of the scrum. That's probably the only difference. We like Artie at eight. We could have played Artie at seven. So I reckon what they got is a complementary skill set. Yeah, excited to see them work together.
0: Is there a temptation, Dave, to start Fehi? I think it's only four Hurricanes in the starting line, but given the hot form, just get him straight in there.
4: Yeah, he's been excellent. Obviously, we're expecting a lot of contestable kicking from the French. Caleb Clark's excellent, going both ways. Obviously, with Will and Damien in the backfield, we felt that was the best mix for the French.
0: Quinta Pirate, there's only obviously played two tests last year there and looked the part. Did that play into using him there at 13?
4: Oh, he's had a great season, Quinn, and we're very fortunate. Like Billy Pollard's been excellent for Billy Proctor. Billy Pollard plays hooker for the Wallabies. Billy's been excellent for the Hurricanes, and obviously we had Anton up at Corbett this year, and he had a fantastic season. So we're pretty comfortable with all of those guys. They've all got slightly different skill sets, but Q's very abrasive with and without the ball, and so we like that mix.
6: Coach, you mentioned the French kicking game before. How much of the selection is based on what you think they're going to do, who you think they're going to pick, and what you've seen from the top 14 this year?
4: Oh, we picked a side that we think suits us. We're well aware what the French can bring. They come alive when they've got opportunities to play and offload. They've got amazing guys who can kick distance, contest the ball. So we don't think they'll go too far away from that DNA. So, you know, the French got 28 professional teams. I'm not sure how much of the French competition you guys watch, but it's the best competition in the world. Yeah, so high quality, they've got so much depth, and you know, whoever comes, it'll be a quality side, and whoever they put out there. So, obviously, to lose the way their competition goes, they play a lot of games, and so often this time of year, they're a week away from a final, and they often don't tour. So, yeah, you can only play what's in front of you. What we know is it'll be a good side.
7: Dave, your first test at the helm of the All Blacks. How are you feeling a couple of days out?
4: Yeah, I'm really excited. I really only coached, I thought three, but probably five of these guys before. Obviously, Damien at the Chiefs, and Anton was there at the Chiefs, and also at Corby, and Artie, I've had a couple of seasons with him at Corby, and, you know, Luke and Samasoni when they were young fellas at the Chiefs. But outside of that, I don't know a lot of guys well, so it's been awesome. Really good men. A lot of strong rugby IQ, great work ethic, keen to learn. And we're working hard, but we're having a lot of fun. And so, it's been good. I've really enjoyed the first 7 days, really.
8: Dave, you've named a powerful bench. Was the Hurricanes front row, was it like a combination, like a bomb squad sort of idea? Or?
4: Yeah, I don't like that term. there's no doubt we chose the three Hurricane front rows because of combination. I could say that Tossie had a slight injury last week, didn't train, so that probably affected our thinking too. He's had a great year, but yeah, those three guys coming on together, Xavier's a real point of difference. Obviously Asafa and Terrell, so and you add to that someone like Wallace and Patrick, we've got some genuine impact there, and very good impact off the bench with the back. So we're keen to get those guys in the game.
6: Coach, was this a particularly hard team to pick?
4: I wouldn't say hard. There's always good people missing out, and so you're having conversations with guys who are like really close to maybe playing their first test as an All Black, or someone like a Bowden who's been around for a long time. I've been so impressed with him. I haven't coached Bowden before. His contribution's been massive. He's come in, he's training really well. Yeah, he's been impressive. So to have someone of that quality sitting in the wings, it's I guess it shows how strong we are in that position.
1: That's Dave Rennie, ahead of his first All Black test as coach of the All Blacks, All Blacks v France at 1NZ Takaha, Otatahi tonight, kicking off at 7.05. You're with the Air 2 Whānau footy show, 20 past 2. Just all games in Hardham Cup VC and Hardham VC Cup and Jubilee Cup kicking off at 2.45. Just quickly go through where the games are around the Rohi if you're keen to get out to take in some local Premier Rugby action. Three games in the Hardham VC Cup. Johnson will be Ponicky at Helston Park. Marison Pats and Avalon clash at Evans Bay Park. And Wellington Axemen v Northern United at Hataitai Park. Jubilee Cup, four games. The sudden death, cutthroat games, I guess, where the loser drops to the Hardham VC Cup. We've got Paramata Plymouth v Orient Rongotai, Ngāti Tauira Main, and Old Boys University v Wanuemata at Nenville Park. And the top four, Petuania, we'll start with actually Upper Hutt v Tawa at NCIS. And our feature game kicking off at 2.45, Gordon Noble Campbell. It is Petuani up against Huddle Boys Marist from the Petuani Recreation Ground.
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1: Okay, 2011 Rugby World Cup, wasn't it fantastic? Up there, that final up against France where we won 8-7, and obviously we play France again tonight. But you may remember that Rugby World Cup, it was special for one reason. One guy from Wellington, Wanuemata, Hurricanes, Piriwepu, he was a big part of that Rugby World Cup, and courtesy of the Rugby Highlights channel on YouTube, just to refresh our memories about the real impact Piriwepu played in that 2011 World Cup for the All Blacks.
9: You might think you know Piriwepu, the calm, rugged halfback who led the All Blacks through their toughest moments. But behind those famous moments in black, behind the fearless composure under pressure, lies one of the most underrated stories in New Zealand rugby history. This is the tale of the forgotten hero who in many ways saved the All Blacks when it mattered most. Born on September 7th, 1983 in Lower Hutt, New Zealand, Piriwepu grew up with rugby in his blood. His older brother Billy Wepu was also a professional rugby player, and Piri's early years were spent in the tight-knit community of Wainuiomata, a place known for tough, hard-working people. From the beginning, he stood out not just for his skills, but for his grit. He attended Te Atatū College, a school with a proud Māori rugby heritage, where his leadership and calm head began to shine. Those who watched him play back then often said he played like someone twice his age, steady, controlled, and never rattled. At 178 centimetres tall and around 96 kilograms, Wepu was built different for a halfback. Most players in that position rely on lightness and agility, but Wepu's frame gave him something rare, strength in contact and the ability to take on defenders head on. He wasn't the fastest, but he was one of the hardest to knock down. He used his size as an advantage, fending off tackles and powering through situations where other halfbacks might have been flattened. That physical toughness became a defining part of his identity, both on and off the field. His journey to the top began in 2003, when he started playing provincial rugby for Wellington. Within a year, his control of the game and tactical awareness caught the attention of the selectors, and in 2004, he earned a place in the Hurricanes Super Rugby squad. That same year, he achieved every New Zealand kid's dream, a call-up to the All Blacks. His debut came against Wales, and from that moment, fans saw something special. Wepu wasn't just another halfback, he was calm under pressure, vocal with his forwards, and unflappable in chaotic matches. Teammates called him the General, a man who could steer a pack of giants around the field without breaking a sweat. Throughout the mid-2000s, he became a key figure for both Wellington and the Hurricanes. His tactical kicking, precise passing, and understanding of the game's tempo made him one of the most dependable players in New Zealand rugby. What made him different, though, was that he never looked panicked. No matter the scoreline or crowd noise, Pitiwipu seemed to slow the game down and bring order to chaos. But his career was far from smooth sailing. In 2007, Wepu suffered one of the hardest blows of his life when he was left out of the All Blacks squad for the Rugby World Cup and for France. For many players, that kind of rejection can destroy confidence. But Wepu took it as motivation. He went back to domestic rugby, worked harder, refined his fitness, and rebuilt his reputation as one of the best managers in the country. His perseverance would pay off in one way no one could have predicted. Fast forward to 2011, the Rugby World Cup on home soil. The All Blacks were under immense pressure. New Zealand hadn't won a World Cup since 1987, and the weight of expectation was crushing. When the first choice halfback Dan Carter went down with a tournament-ending injury, panic spread across the nation. Then came Pitiwipu, calm, composed, and ready. He stepped up not only as a halfback, but as a leader. In the quarterfinal against Argentina, Wepu produced one of the most iconic performances of his career. With the game in the balance, he took his goal-kicking duties and nailed every crucial kick. He scored 21 points in that match, more than half of New Zealand's total, guiding the All Blacks to victory when they needed it most. It was the performance that cemented his place in rugby folklore. As the tournament continued,

0: his voice in the huddle, his decision making, his ability to bring calm to chaos. Teammates often said that Wepu spoke, everyone listened. But like many great athletes, his success came with battles that fans never saw. Competition for the All Blacks halfback jersey was fierce. Justin Marshall before him, then Brian Kelleher, Andy Ellis, Jimmy Cowan, and later Aaron Smith. Every season was a fight to prove himself. Critics often questioned his fitness. His naturally solid frame led to consistent speculation about weight and conditioning, something he later admitted affected his confidence. In interviews, Wepu spoke about he'd sometimes read headlines calling him unfit or too heavy, and it hurt. Yet on game day, he always delivered. In 2014, after leaving New Zealand rugby and signing with London Welsh, Wepu faced one of the biggest challenges, a serious stroke. Scans revealed blood clots in his brain, and the incident temporarily affected his speech. For months, he had to fight just to recover basic strength and coordination. Doctors told him to take it slow, but true to form, he returned to rugby with his trademark determination. That comeback alone showed the kind of spirit that defined his entire career. Behind the scenes, Wepu was open about mental health struggles and the pressure living up to public expectations. He battled depression, alcoholism, and sleep disorders. He revealed that he had no cartilage either in his knees, which made training painful. Still, he had pushed through. He often said that rugby gave him purpose and structure, and even during the hardest times, it was his connection to his teammates and fans that kept him going. After his All Blacks days, Wepu continued to play professionally overseas. His stints with London Welsh Wasps and later French club Onox and Narbonne showed that he loved the game that never faded. Though he wasn't at the same level at his peak years, he brought experience and leadership to every team he joined. In 2017, he officially announced his retirement from professional rugby. For fans who followed him ever since his early days in Wellington, it felt like the end of an era. In retirement, Wepu stayed connected to the sport in new ways. He worked in television, including reality and sports shows, where his humour and down-to-earth nature made him a fan favourite all over again. He's also been involved in community initiatives and mental health advocacy, using his own experiences to encourage others to seek help and stay open about their struggles. Despite everything he's achieved, there's a sense that Pity Wepu doesn't always get the recognition he deserves. When people talk about All Black legends, names like Richie McCaw, Dan Carter, or Ma'anonu come up instantly. But without Wepu's leadership in 2011, the outcome of that World Cup could have been very different. He wasn't the flashiest player and didn't seek the spotlight, yet he was the one holding the team together when things were falling apart. His strengths were clear: leadership, composure, tactical vision, physical power, and loyalty. But his weaknesses, particularly around conditioning, become an easy target for critics who often overlook what he actually brought to the field. Fitness can be measured in laps, leadership can't. And Pity Wepu led in ways few could replicate. So next time you think of greats who shaped New Zealand rugby, remember the man who didn't need headlines to make history. Remember the general who loved a nation's dream when everyone seemed to be falling apart. Remember Pity Wepu, the forgotten All Black hero who proved that leadership isn't just about being the loudest. It's about being the calm in the storm.
1: Pity Wepu, little reflection on Pity Wepu. What's the old saying? Real heroes don't wear capes. Performance in the 2011 Rugby World Cup. You're with the Etu Whānau Footy Show. We're going to be getting across to our feature game in the next few minutes, so don't go away.

0: It's a whānau footy show. It is start of the Jubilee Cup for 2026, and we're off to Petone Recreation Ground, Petone up against Huddle Boys Marist, and we've got Andy Leslie and Gordon Noble Campbell. Kia ora, Gordon.
1: Kia ora, Dave. Good afternoon, and welcome to the Petone Recreation Ground, the first time that I've been here in 2026, and the good news is that Andy and I have secured a spot up in the gods. I'm not sure if we need to disclose that, Andy.
2: No, we shouldn't. Keep that a secret. Otherwise, we might have the mayor chasing us.
1: Well, we've got a great view over the ground, and it is a lovely afternoon. Cool northerly breeze, to be fair, but compared to last weekend, Dave, where it was like the Arctic had descended on Wellington and the environs, today is almost summer.
0: No, we'll take this weather any day of the week. Yeah, for sure. Okay, look, we might just quickly go through the games happening this afternoon in Wellington Premier Club Rugby. We won't probably touch too much on the Harden VC Cup, but the three games out at Helston Park, Johnsonville Pointeke, Marist St Pat's v Avalon at Evans Bay Park, and Wellington Axemen v Northern United at Hataitai Park. What are you looking for in those three games, Gordon?
1: Well, it's a bit of a pecking order exercise, isn't it, Dave, in terms of the ranking for these teams as they then get into the knockout phase. So, look, I think Marist St Pat's will be very bitterly disappointed in not having made the cut last weekend. So, for me, they're probably going to be, along with Pointeke, the two sides that we want to keep an eye on, Andy. Do you think that that's the case as well in the Hardham Cup?
2: Yeah, I think Marist and Pats would be, knowing all the guys who are involved and where the standards they set, they'll be disappointed. And they'll be doing everything they can to impress, and they'd like nothing more than to pick up the trophy for that division.
1: The wild card for me, Dave, is the Wellington Axemen. They've been a bit up and down this season, but they have collected a few scalps along the way. And on their day, you know, they're up against Norths today. Norths will have a bit of a battle on their hand. Do you think so, Andy?
2: Absolutely. They're a team that, you get used to winning, and sadly you get used to losing. And, you know, like, they were in the habit of losing, and they were taking it for granted. Now they've got a young man by the name of Proctor in their midst, and the backs are... He's brought some, thought steel back into the team, and belief, I think, is the right word to use. And they're starting to believe in themselves, and I think we're seeing that on the scoreboard. And, I admire them because, like, it's only at the beginning of this year that clubs were voting on keeping the number of teams in the grade, and they were one of the teams that were being featured. And, you know, it's amazing. You're only a kicking the pants away from being in that position yourself. And I think what we've got to do is preserve as many teams as we can and keep club football in those areas.
1: And I'm sure Keith Quinn will wholeheartedly agree. He'll be on the sidelines today, Dave, at Hataitai Park, I imagine. So in terms of those matches, I'd say probably Wellington to win against Norths, Marist St Pat's to win against Avalon quite comfortably, and Pointeke. Well, Jayville have been probably not as on song, Andy, as we would have expected them to be.
2: Yeah, they come in with a big rap at the start of the season. They haven't quite lived up to that. And knowing the guys, they'll be disappointed in how they've performed. And I think they'll be wanting to build themselves for, if not this year, you know, they'll be wanting to be in the finals at the end of the round anyhow.
1: All right. Well, I'll put a dollar in the jar for Pointeke on that one. I'm not allowed to say things like that, am I? No. I'll take that back. But probably Pointeke with a nose in that match this afternoon, Dave.
2: Yeah. Okay. And Pointeke, they haven't found their feet at all this season. They haven't been on song. I think I haven't seen them play. I didn't go out there last week to see them play. I was sitting in front of the heater.
1: Very sensible too. Very sensible man.
2: They're a team that's, I think, have underperformed terribly this year.
1: All right, Dave. So that's the Hardham Cup.
0: Okay.
1: As we see it.
0: Okay. Let's hope, as we just talked about the other week, let's hope it's the last time the Hardham VC Cup is being talked about as a second-tier competition. But we'll leave it there.
1: And Dave, before we go on, I should also say, and I've mentioned this to Andy on more than one occasion, the Andy Leslie Trophy is sitting in resplendent glory at HQ and is currently unemployed. So
0: we've got to fix it. We've got to fix it.
2: Like its namesake.
0: Okay, we've got to move on. We're only about five minutes away from kickoff, but let's look at the two, sudden death games in Jubilee Cup. We've got Old Boys University up against Wainuiomata, just down the road from where you reside in Nenville Park, Gordon.
1: Well, I think I was talking to Andy about this game a short time ago, but I think OBU is probably my wildcard team to go all the way. They know how to play this end of the season. They have been a bit up and down themselves through the course of the season. They're up against Wainui on a dry track at Nenville Park. I think they'll win this game. And Andy, I'm not sure if you would have share the same views.
2: OBU have been underperforming, I think, of what quality of football they've got, footballers they have. They're a team that, if they find their form, they'll be very, very dangerous, because they play in, they don't play a game of pods. They'd be the team that's most used to moving and spinning the ball, I think. And if they can get the right conditions to play the game, and they'll be difficult.
1: And let's not forget, they beat Petone, their only loss in the Swindale Shield.
2: And they played very well.
1: They did indeed. So OBU to win that game, Dave.
0: Okay, and the other sudden death where the loser joins the Hardham Cup people, it is Paramata Plimoton up against Oriental Ongatai at Ngāti Toa Domain.
1: Well, Dave, I know what you would like the outcome of this match to be. And to be fair, probably I'll stick with you. Parramatta Plimoton are a good side. Ories have really, again, Andy, underperformed based on their own high standards, and have been challenged with players as well through the course of the Swindale Shield and teams.
2: Yeah, I think Ories are just experiencing what every other club experiences. I think
1: It's Paraplim.
2: They've just got to bring discipline into their game.
1: Yep.
2: And if they can bring discipline into their game and play the game as they've got players to play, they'll be a handful. They'll be a difficult team to beat, I think.
1: So there'll be a big crowd at Ngāti Toa Domain, Dave. We'll go with the home side.
0: Okay. And we'll leave you to talk about Petone up against Huddle Boys Marist. But the other game in the top echelon is out at NCIS, not Maidstone Park, because the Hurricanes Power are playing there right now. And it's Upper Hutt hosting Tawa.
1: Yeah, well, we saw them play a couple of weeks ago at Lyndhurst Park, and Tawa were out of sorts and got beaten by a good Upper Hutt side. So it's another replay match, obviously. And this one will be a really tough one to call. But for me, Andy, Tawa have been at the big dance more often than Upper Hutt, and a lot of their players, from the George Rosales through to the Firmanises and co, they've got lots of experience again at this end of the season. So I'd have to say I'm probably going to back Tawa in that match.
2: Tawa have got, you know, I've been lucky enough to have been out there a few times this season, and they've got a good, solid group of guys, and as you say, they know what they're playing for. They know what's ahead of them. They've all been there before, and that'll make them that more difficult.
1: Well, here at the Petone Recreation Ground, Dave, Petone have come out, and there's a little bit of a mind game going on with the Huddle Boys Marist Eagles, who haven't come out of the changing rooms yet. So Petone's set up ready to play, but they have no opposition. Oh, here they come.
2: They're drifting out there. The referee should have let them kick off, eh? What's happened to the day when teams would run out together? And
1: that's right. Things have changed. So there you go, Dave.
0: I'll leave you to it. It's Petone up against Huddle Boys Marist, Andy Leslie and Gordon Noble Campbell.
1: And Ethan Jefferson as referee this afternoon in his 17th fixture in the Premier Grades for Wellington Rugby Referees Association. Good to see him here this afternoon. Nice conditions, bright sunshine, a cool northerly breeze, obviously going down towards Cook Strait, and that's the way the Huddle Boys Marist Eagles are playing for this first 40 minutes. The wind will be underneath their wings as they look to get play underway, with Kaya Wilson at pivot number 10 is going to drop, kick the game underway down towards the 22, where Stanley Solomon, his opposite number, receives the ball nicely, passes it off to Braith Ingram, and Petone look to exit outside the red zone with their first touch of the ball in the hands of Logan Henry. The ball goes straight up in the air. It's a bit of a nothing kick. If it bounces fortuitously for Petone, they will retain possession, which they do. But Henry will be wondering what the world went on with that kick. Meanwhile, the play continues with Thompson trying to carry the ball outside his own 22. It's hard work, though, for Petone. The Villagers are trapped down there at the moment. They will look to exit, one would have thought, playing into this northerly breeze. The ball does come back to Solomon. He puts it to his right boot, but he puts it straight down the middle, and there's a great chance there now for Dom Ernst, the lively fullback for the Huddle Boys Marist Eagles, to carry the ball up towards the 10-metre line inside Petone territory. Now Huddle Boys Marist a chance with the ball. Look to wind up. Tua Manavili carries up over the 10-metre line. Ball is snatched away, though, by the captain, Connor Tuifau, for Petone. He struggles his way up towards the halfway line. Logan Henry spots a gap in behind the Hutt forwards, kicks over, and there's a good chase on the ball. Hutt will be able to clear it, though. 12 metres on their own side of halfway. And the referee blows whistle for Petone. Might have been a high tackle. Well, lots of movement of that first little stanza of the game there, Andy.
2: Yeah, and I believe if Petone keep up with this tactic of giving Hutt the possession of the ball that's hard won by it, they're going to be defending more than they're going to be attacking.
1: Well, there were 2-0 kicks, really. The first by Logan Henry.
2: Well, they've had 4 kicks in the game, and they've all just given away possession to the Hutt. And, you know, I think the secret of this half, playing into the wind, is holding onto the ball, playing the short side and playing the touch lines.
1: And the wind is really strong. If you look across the far side of the Petone Recreation Ground, not only is the assistant referee's flag waving merrily, also his jersey is flapping. So it gives you an idea of the strength of the northerly. It's picking up as it's meant to through the course of the afternoon. The line-out's untidy. It's eventually snatched by John O'Bailey for Petone, but there's a little knock-on on there. So we'll have the first scrum of the afternoon. Joining us this afternoon, too, on the Atapānau Footy Show, we've got Tio Kanga, who will be giving us the score updates from the other matches that we provided a little bit of chat about a few minutes ago. Good to see you here, mate, and welcome along. So the first scrum of the afternoon is going to be set just outside the Petone 22, about 5 metres in from the far side touchline. And Andy, the forward battle, even though it's a dry day, is actually going to determine how this game's going to be played.
2: Well, it's how, you know, the team playing into the breeze has got to control the ball. You know, to me it's an 8-9 11 or 8-9 14 day. Just play the short side, keep possession, keep on driving it up. Huddle Boys, on the other hand, will be looking to move the ball wide, play the corners, kick, you know, if they get into their own territory, not to try and run the way out of it, but just kick the way out of it into the corners.
1: First scrum of the afternoon, the front rows go down for Petone. Lucid Kapakatoa, Caleb Saxon and Henry Rankin. The front three for Huddle Boys Marist, George Jacobs, James O'Reilly back in the frame for Huddle Boys Marist this afternoon. He's been away in France and is back now at this crucial time of the season for his club side. Noah Crinan, tight head prop. So the first scrum engagement was not a good one. Both front rows went down. So Waylon Tuhoto Robinson now with a chance to feed for the second time. And referee Jefferson will be looking closely just at the set here to make sure that it is nice and firm. But Tony win a penalty. So it looks like it was number one, George Jacobs, who was penalised because it was on the referee's side of the scrum and maybe he just shifted his bind, Andy. I'm not sure.
2: The dark arts for me, Gordon. It's difficult to tell. And I always wonder when, you know, you see the players looking, they're in this wondering too what it was all about.
1: Well, you know, as a referee, you've got to make a decision. So yeah. It has to go one way or the other.
2: Yeah, you know, the call's been made and get on with it.
1: Stanley Solomon makes a good clearance kick for touch, 10 metres inside Hutt territory. Good throw to a full line-out. Tuifau receives it. Ball comes out from Henry, passes into the midfield. Big defence on the Petone ball carrier, but it is recycled now. It goes out to Lossi Filippo. His first touch down the short side. They come. Glenn Bradbrook now looking to link up with Solomon. Manages to get the ball away. Stanley Solomon with the peroxide hairdo this afternoon at the Petone Recreation Ground. Petone now looking to grab a few more metres, but trapped on the 10-metre mark on the Hutt side of halfway. Next goes Kapakatoa with a surging run, 12 metres inside Hutt territory. They've shifted it out on the right-hand side. A little bit of an overlap with Solomon. He manages to squeeze the ball away on the right out to Wesley Faitale on the 22-metre line now, just inside, 22-metre line inside Hutt territory. Lots of repeated phases, good direct running by the Petone team, and good athleticism as the ball comes out on the short side again to Glenn Bradbrook. He passes up to Filippo, coming round on the wrap. As number seven, Braith Ingram, dances with the touchline and just about steps out. But one of the supporting players, when he got tackled, came in on an offside position, Andy.
2: Yep. And the referee was no option but to make the penalty call.
1: But, Andy, that was good play by Petone. That shows good intent in terms of how they're planning to run this game.
2: They have to keep the ball in hand. It's no point in kicking it away. It's because it only gives an old boy's possession to use the breeze and kick it down. I think they might have gone down to the centre of the field because then Petone's got to bring it back to the edges.
1: If you have a look at the back lines by way of comparison between the two sides, I'd have to say on paper, Petone looks the stronger of the two.
2: Got a well-balanced side out there. And
1: short line-out called by Hutt, but they've got it wrong, and it wasn't a straight throw, and Petone didn't compete, which means it's a free kick to Petone. That's a real gift, just outside the 22, 15 metres in from the broadcasting
2: touchline.
1: And
2: we'll see what they do here.
1: Well, they're going to run the ball.
2: And
1: so
2: I imagine they'll create a short side.
1: Henry passes up to the captain, Tuifau, manages to get over the 22-metre line before being tackled. Henry gets there to bring the ball out once more. Options left to right. There's a big blind side, but they're going to keep it with the forwards just for the moment. Another couple of metres up over the 22 they go. Now it goes out to number seven, Ingram. Ingram once more carries strongly, runs straight, grabs a good 10 metres. Out to the right now, Solomon, into the hands of Glenn Bradbrook. Little pass, but he slips it away to the wrong player, somebody from Hutt, who then tries to kick the ball away, but gets tackled at the same time. So we'll come back to the first infringement. Little knock on there, Andy Leslie, from Jordan Glenn Bradbrook.
2: Yeah, just putting a wee bit of pressure on themselves, I think. If you're not sure, just keep the possession, take it in, and develop the next phase.
1: Well, they didn't have to do anything there, really. I mean, it was, there was time and space, so there was no need for that quick little shift of the ball.
2: Yeah, it's Bradbrook should have just perhaps taken it in and set up the next phase, and that's what Solomon will play off so well.
1: So, Hutt scrum, just inside their own 22, 15 metres in from the far side touchline. And again, the scrum is proving a little bit problematic for referee Jefferson. So he's going to have another chat to the front rows. As we mentioned in that first scrum penalty, we think it was George Jacobs, the loose head prop for Hutt, who was penalised. But Jefferson will be having another good look because Jacobs was penalised on Hutt's feed as well. So there's something happening right there. Tuhoro Robinson now to feed the scrum. It's low, but it'll eventually get in there and the front rows go down again. So from an old referee, Andy, I think Ethan Jefferson needs to come around the other side of the scrum. Come on the non-feed side of the scrum and have a look and talk to the players on that side.
2: Right, because I'm not sure if the touch judges are wired up or qualified or not because of the shortage of referees, but that's where the referee needs as much assistance as possible from his... In this case now, which he has done, he's listened to you, Gordon. He must be wired up to you.
1: Well, there you go. There's still a little bit of referee strategy left on the old dog, Andy. Okay, the scrum is set for the third time. Let's see what happens. This time it's okay. Tuhoro Robinson, a big shunt comes in from Petone. The ball is released, though, out to Kaya Wilson. He gets the ball away on his right boot, and the strength of the breeze carries it way upfield, although probably not as much territory as he was hoping, because the line-out, Andy, will be formed 15 metres on the Huddle Boys Maris side of halfway. It's only to throw.
2: Yep. If I was Hutt, I'd be looking for the territory gain more than getting it out.
1: Well, of course, this is a repeat of the McBain Shield, really, as the line-out is untidy. We'll talk a little bit more about that in a moment. The ball has fallen fortuitously on the Hutt side of the line, so now the forwards will just try and rumble it forward, provide a bit more space perhaps for Wilson, who's dropped back into the pocket, to whack it downfield. For the meantime, they seem happy enough just to work around the edges of the tackle ruck area, 15 metres on their own side of halfway. No score here at the Petone Recreation Ground. 10 minutes gone on the scoreboard clock. Big kick down to Solomon. Takes it out of the sky into the sun very nicely indeed. Out it comes now to number 11, Lens Davis. Passes off to Waikari Jones, who was looking to link up with Lossie Filippo, and they had an overlap down the blind side, Andy.
2: Yep.
1: Just about.
2: Just about. And I was wondering whether the fullback there should have perhaps put...
1: Waikari Jones.
2: Yeah, Waikari Jones should have backed himself a wee bit more.
1: He could have, couldn't he? Yeah. There was enough space.
2: Yeah.
1: There was enough space. So
2: that's easy from up here, Greg.
1: It is. It is.
2: Never made a mistake from...
1: No. Well, and, yeah, that's right. But, you know, the interesting thing is we've seen Hutt with the ball in the first 10 minutes just simply carry it into contact, and we've seen Vatoni with the ball shifting it wide.
2: Yeah.
1: So there are two strategies at play at the moment.
2: Yeah, and I, if you reverse them, is probably what should be happening.
1: So Tuhoro Robinson will feed the fourth scrum of the afternoon. And we'll go around the grounds with Teo Kunga in a moment and find out what's happening with some of those other matches as this first knockout round continues. Big shunt again from Petone. The forwards had immense momentum there. Solomon goes into play halfback, releases the ball, passes it up to Sam Thompson. Thompson dances off his left boot, shifts to the right, gets taken to the ground. Solomon again goes into play halfback. Ball is passed up to Glenn Bradbrook. He's got nowhere to go, but he puts the ball down safely. Henry's now able to get there. He passes out to Solomon, out into the midfield, 10 metres on the Hutt side of halfway. So Petone doing everything with the ball at the moment. Little cut-out pass again, finds its way to Solomon. He receives the ball and gets taken to the ground in the same movement. Out it comes now to Glenn Bradbrook. Glenn Bradbrook links up with Lens Davis. He's a slippery character, the right winger, left winger for Petone this afternoon. Ball is recycled once more. Off goes Kitiona Letifuia for Petone, but a little knock-on by Letifuia on 10 metres on the Hutt side of halfway has resulted in a turnover, meaning that Wilson can retrieve the ball, swings it out, now kicks downtown towards the halfway. Davis is waiting there. Waikati Jones just inside his own 22 for Petone. The ball bounces just about down to the goal line, but Waikati Jones has got plenty of time to put the ball to touch, but he fails miserably. Puts the ball straight up. Hutt retrieve it. Midway between the 10-metre and the 22-metre line. Best attacking opportunity of the afternoon so far. This is dangerous for Petone now. Quickly getting to the ball is Tuhoro Robinson. Passes the ball up to Tuamonapili. Up to the 22-metre line he goes. Tuhoro Robinson passes out to Alaifatu. Mike Alaifatu, the big lock forward. The forwards get to work for Hutt Old Boys Maris. George Jacobs penalised earlier. Carries strongly inside the Petone 22. Great excitement, but a turnover to Petone. The ball squirts out the back door, comes out to Stanley Solomon. He runs up towards the 22, gets taken in the tackle, and then penalised. So I'd have to say that was a good save by Petone for a moment there, Andy Leslie, but now they've conceded the penalty right in front of the post.
2: Yeah, we're a bit of desperation defence or whatever you want to call it, but what we've seen there was Petone just not being, you know, just quieting it down a wee bit. Once they got the chance to have possession, just slowing the game right down, taking control of the position. They tried to spin it wide and run themselves out of problems into the centre of the field, where now they've got quite an easy chance of a, you know, 3 points and go up to the lead. Interestingly, Gordon, you know, if this was a McBain Shield, there'd be three times as many people here. It's only the Jubilee Cup.
1: Well, there you go. And there was a good crowd, though, around the perimeter, you know. Yeah. There'd be, I don't know, a few hundred people here, perhaps, yeah, if you counted them all on your left hand. Kai Wilson puts the ball up, bisects the posts, and it's 3-0 to Hutt Old Boys Maris. Let's go around the grounds and catch up with some of the other scores in the knockout round of the Jubilee Cup.
3: Tēnā tātou te whānau, e tu whānau, 40 show. We go around the grounds, starting with our game with the Upper Hutt Rams and Tawa, with 7 points to the Rams and nil so far to Tawa. And with our game with MSP and Avalon, with 12 points to MSP and nil to Avalon. 7 points to Wellington and nil to Northern United. And 7 points to the OBU and nil to Wainuiomata. And 0 points to Panamata Bloomington and 14 to Oriental Rongotai. And of course, 3 points here with Hutt Old Boys Maris and nil.
1: Well, Dave Piper, you won't be happy about that score update from the Shark Tank. But anyway, we'll hope that Paraplum get back into it as play restarts. Stanley Solomon does a little grubber drop kick. It's kicked back by Huddle Boys Maris, back down to Solomon. He runs it back over halfway. Henry gets there, shifts it out to the right-hand side into the hands of Tuifau. Standing outside Tuifau is Sam Thompson, the tall lock forward. He carries the ball in both hands, Andy Leslie. That's a good sign.
2: It's a great sign. And he's a young fella that's growing with every Premier game he's played. He's been a young fella out of St. Pat Silverstream, lock. A big lad, and now he's starting to use his body, get into good positions, and he's got great skills. I think a great asset for Wellington rugby.
1: You know, he was galloping like a gazelle down that far side touchline, but having the ball in both hands, that's what you want to see, right? You can shift it either way.
2: Scored a beautiful try here a few weeks ago with a nice dummy and everything, and that's a good line-out ball.
1: The ball is overthrown by Huddle Boys Maris. Here's a chance for Petone. Filippo winds it up, looking for support. Can't get the ball away to Davis off his left shoulder, but Petone suddenly 10 metres out from the Huddle Boys Maris goal line. Slow ball coming back. Tuifau on the short side. Takes the pass from Henry. 5 metres to go to the line. Petone looking to strike straight back after conceding a penalty unnecessarily in front of their own posts. Henry now passes the ball up. It looks like Filippo was standing there just off the side of the tackle ruck area. The runners are lining up, though, and Huddle Boys Maris are going to have to defend with everything they've got to keep Petone out. Ball comes up again, looking to link Braith Ingram up with Stanley Solomon. Solomon is not needed at the moment, and Filippo goes up to the line. Over the line he goes. Just filled up, 1 metre short. Slow ball coming back and a dive for the line. Connor Tuifau dives on top of the ball carrier. The ball is still there, not quite there yet. Referee Jefferson in a good position to see if the ball does get down on the chalk. They go one more time to Petone. How the Huddle Boys Maris defend against this, it remains to be seen. But for all money, Petone will score their first five-pointer. It's head-on-head as they go towards each other. Defence and offence on the line, shifting a little bit to the right. Tuifau now there as well. And it looks like Huddle Boys Maris have just forced a little knock-on. So that's a victory for the defenders, Andy Leslie.
2: Absolutely.
1: So Petone very disappointed there. They had, I don't know, 6 or 7 goes to get the ball over the line.
2: And if they had looked up, it was probably a 3-on-2 or a 4-on-2 situation just to their right.
1: In fact, you're right. I mean, having failed the first 3 attempts, the next strategy should have been to look out wide because there's plenty of pace out there, right?
2: And lots of space.
1: Lots of space as well. So Petone, leave that chance on the field. Huddle Boys Maris will get a defensive scrum.
2: Absolutely, and you know what you'd be doing now is, if you're at Billy Maris, is not trying to play your way out of it, but just kicking your way out of it, I would think.
1: The ball will go downtown, and the McBain Shield, the final score, of course, was 29-16 to Petone. 4 tries to 1. Petone trailed 16-12 at half-time in that match, Andy.
2: And, you know, that was a good game of rugby. Both teams played very well.
1: This game probably hasn't risen to any great heights just yet.
2: You know, getting used to the conditions, the wind is strong. Interesting line out here, what they've got.
1: So, Kai Wilson standing deep behind, in the pocket behind the scrum, inside the end goal, waiting for the pass to come. It doesn't get it, though. Instead, it goes out into the midfield with Tanuvasa, I think, who's running strongly up with the ball, just shy of the 22. Hutt do pretty well getting the ball out. Now they kick it away. Down to Lens Davis, and he's going to run it straight back over the halfway line. Not looking to pass, just carry into the tackle. Solomon gets there over the ball as well. Slow coming back. Huddle Boys Maris appeal for a penalty for the ball held in, but they're not going to get it. Next with the ball is Kitiona Letifuia. He dances around a couple of defenders before being grappled to the ground on the 10-metre mark inside our territory. Tuifau is next with the ball in hand. Passes to Glenn Bradbrook, out to Solomon. But they're just going across the field at the moment, and Solomon's held up in the tackle. So Hutt looking to secure a more turnover. It doesn't happen, though. The ball comes out once more. Filippo steps once again inside, outside. But the defensive line for Huddle Boys Maris is strong enough and, in fact, push Petone back towards the 10-metre line. Hutt side of the field. Solomon releases again out the back door. Here's a chance now for Filippo. Passes up to Thompson. Thompson decides to go right, then left. Doesn't look to his left-hand side where Lens Davis, the left winger, was waiting, and Petone won a penalty. So that was number 11, Nathan Tanavusa, who got on the wrong side of the tackle ruck, and a kicking chance, perhaps, Andy?
2: No, I wouldn't think they'd be going for that, but I'd be they'll be kicking, I think, into the corner for a line-out if they can get it that far, but it'll be into the 22 or anyhow.
1: 20 minutes gone here at the Petone Recreation Ground. It's 3 points to nil. Huddle Boys Maris over Petone. Huddle Boys Maris playing with the strong northerly breeze behind them, and Petone playing into the sun and doing reasonably well in terms of territory and possession, but no points to show for it so far. The penalty, they have kicked into touch 10 metres out from the Hutt goal line. They overthrow the line out, and it's snatched out of the air by Hutt. They've got a free pass now, the Huddle Boys Marist Eagles, to clear the ball downtown. They've taken it into the tackle ruck area, and it'll be slow coming out, and they concede another penalty.
2: So I'd imagine this, they'll be looking at a 3-all.
1: Yeah, so this penalty is awarded about 20 metres out and about 10 metres to the left of the left-hand upright.
2: Yeah.
1: For Petone. But Solomon decides, no, we're not going to do it. We're going to go for the corner. All right, so that'll be a 5-metre line-out, 7-metre line-out perhaps. Well, you know, Andy, the forwards will back themselves. There's no reason why not.
2: Absolutely, absolutely.
1: The thing that they were unsuccessful, though, was to break the line, you know, right on the line. So they need a little bit of space. Yeah.
2: What they need to do now is secure this line out in a good drop.
1: So Thompson takes the ball, and they get the rolling ball set to Petone, just behind the corroding pillar of the grandstand here. As Petone shift the ball round now to the right-hand side, Jefferson calls for the ball to be released. It comes out to Solomon. Solomon knocks the ball on. Well, the defender knew exactly what was happening. Poor old Stanley Solomon took the pass, and the ball got bumped out of his grasp straight away.
2: Yep. That was just a matter of being a wee bit more patient, I think.
1: Yeah, there were two players lined up to his left, so it could have been on. So this, hopefully for Petone, won't be a game of what might have been, but there's been a couple of occasions where they've left scoring opportunities on the field so far this afternoon. 3 points to nil, 22 minutes gone here at the Petone Recreation Ground. Andy Leslie joining us, and for the first time this year too, Andy, it is nice to have you on the show.
2: Thanks, it's always good to have a chat and have a little call out for one of our good friends in the rugby club, Rex Baker. If he's listening to this, he hasn't been too well, but your team's doing you proud, my friend. And
1: Huddle Boys Marist earned themselves a penalty, a scrum penalty. So this time it looks like it was Henry Rankin who got the ire of referee Jefferson. So chance for the visitors to clear the ball into touch. And that's the option they're going to take as opposed to try and run it. The ball skives off the boot of Kai Wilson, though, into touch just shy of the 22. So be a little bit disappointed by that. Should have got better purchase on the ball and better distance as a result. But they've still got the throw to the line-out. Petone will back themselves here to compete, Andy?
2: I would think so. They'd want to compete and put the pressure on the thrower.
1: So James O'Reilly, he's back for Huddle Boys Marist. So throw to the line-out, full line-out call, throws to the front, and ball immediately goes to the ground. So Tuhoto Robinson, they'll have to get there. He just passes it up to O'Reilly, who carries it another metre or so up towards the 22-metre line. It's spilled over on the Petone side, though. Good work, and Braith Ingram comes away with it, and Petone earn another penalty for a high tackle.
2: I think, both teams have to just take more control of their possession. I think it's a wee bit frenetic at the moment. They're being frantic. They're wanting to do things too quickly. And neither team, I think, has grasped the conditions they're playing in. They think it's a still day, and other old boys, I think, are trying to play too much football in their own 22, and Petone are trying to be a wee bit too expensive too quickly.
1: Good communication between the Petone backs, though. You know, Solomon and Glenn Bradbrook and Filippo, that's a strong combination. The ball is kicked into touch 10 metres outside the Hutt's goal line. So we're in a similar position to where we were a few minutes ago, where Petone had a chance to throw and the throw was overcooked by Caleb Saxon. This time it's okay. And Saxon comes around with the ball, spots a huge hole. Caleb is the goal line, taken in the tackle, 5 metres short. Matoni with ball in hand, with the captain, Connor Tuifau. It's pace now, up to the line they go. And it's Palipo over under the bar, is it? Well, they're looking closely. Jefferson hasn't made his decision yet, but it could have been held up over the line. But Lotsi Filippo came in like a bullet, Andy Leslie.
2: And there was a pretty good reaction that he got it down. That,
1: so there's going to be a consultation with the assistant referees here and to find out what happened. And no try.
2: I think it's the sort of thing that the touchies would have been hard to see that as well.
1: They're a long way away, that's for sure. But that's the third chance that's gone begging for Patoni. And then these clutch encounters, everyone counts. But there's a long way to go yet.
2: Particularly these ones where, you know, the lights on the Euron Bridge carriage could change hands.
1: That's right. Absolutely.
2: Green to blue, or blue to green.
1: Unlike last weekend, the lights won't need to be on too early. But it is a very nice afternoon here at Patoni, and we hope you're enjoying our coverage of the Jubilee Cup knockout rounds. This is 1-4. Patoni, who finished at the top of the Swindale Shield against their fourth place side, Huddle Boys Marist. The loser of the match today will live to see another day. They will have to play next weekend, while the winner will have the week off next weekend and then go straight through into the semi-finals the week after next. So this match is, you know, not the end of the season for either side, regardless of the outcome. And Andy will talk a little bit about that in a moment. As the goal line dropout is a good one, it goes all the way down to halfway. That's the strength of the wind, folks. So running strongly with a ball, come Patoni back up over the halfway line, reaching in for it goes Henry, passes up to Glenn Bradbrook, who swings the ball out. It was a no-look pass, and it was intercepted by Huddle Boys Maris on the halfway line. That was dangerous stuff. Hutt now have a chance to wind up, and the forwards carry the ball up towards the halfway line. O'Reilly now ships the ball out to the right-hand side, looking to link up with Caleb Robson. Robson passes off to Tanuvasa. Tanuvasa up towards the 22, puts a behind the back pass in. It lands in the hands of Dom Ernst, the fullback for the Huddle Boys Marist Eagles. Inside the Patoni 22 go the Eagles. And all off that little mistake, that no-look pass by Glenn Bradbrook. Meanwhile, it's Huddle Boys Marist. Another good scoring opportunity for them. Their second foray inside the Patoni 22 in this match. Running hard and fast and straight. The forwards now carry the ball within 15 metres of the line. Tuhara Robinson gets there quickly to the base of the tackle ruck. On the field there, Junior Tifoto waits for the ball to come back. Won't come to him straight away. In fact, the forwards just burrow round the side, try to grab another 2 or 3 metres. Patience is the name of the game. Cryan looks interested around the fringes of the ruck. Gets round the ball carrier, pushes strongly, 10 metres out from the line, and a penalty advantage too for Huddle Boys Maris now. Patoni, having just about scored a try down the other end, will have to be careful here. They can concede another one at 28 minutes gone on the scoreboard clock. Huddle Boys Maris now 5 metres out from the line. Patoni's defence still holds, but they're going to have to release it. Out it comes into the midfield. Off goes Tupuola. Tupuola gets taken in a heavy tackle. And the ball is, I thought it was turned over, not turned over. So they go again, do the Eagles. 6 metres out from the goal line. Looking for the ball goes Jefferson. Tuhara Robinson releases the ball out to Alofatu. O'Reilly now with a pass out to Kaya Wilson. Wilson spots half a gap and carries the ball inside 5 metres from the goal line. Big battle for the ball. And there's no advantage coming, Andy Leslie. Another penalty for the Hunters Maris Eagles.
2: And they've played that period of football that you've just been commenting on very, very well. They've kept it in control. They've been patient. They've built up possession, and they've just kept on plugging. You would think that they were playing into the wind, not with the wind, which should be the attitude that Patoni are having to hold on to that ball dearly.
1: Well, it's tap and go. The ball is passed up to Asola Tape. 3 metres from the line now. The forwards get busy. The ball is there for Patoni. And the referee says it's free to play for. Unfortunately, though, he's given a double pump on the whistle. And it looks like Patoni are going to get a talking to here, Connor Tuifau. A card might come out of the pocket as well. But actually, from where I was watching, Andy, Petone were over the ball, had rights to get it, then something else must have happened, which has resulted in this penalty for Hutt.
2: I'm not sure what...
1: Anyhow, the card will stay in the pocket, and James O'Reilly steps forward. He has a chat to referee Jefferson, and it is there, and the Hutt have called the scrum. So that's an interesting call right in front of the post, Sandy Leslie.
2: Yeah, well,
1: a certain 3 points. So Hutt obviously feel like they've got the wood on Petone at this set piece.
2: And yet, surprisingly, I think Petone's scrum's operated pretty well so far.
1: You know, in a tight game like this, 30 minutes gone, I would have taken the 3, to be perfectly blunt.
2: I'd be happy with the 3. Yeah, 6, you know.
1: So Hutt Boys Marist have got options left or right. Left and right, I should say. On the open side is Caleb Romson and Nathan Tanuvasa. They've got plenty of acreage to play with. Kai Wilson right behind the scrum, so he can go left or right. Tupuola and Rona and Dom Ernst out on the left-hand side. It's going to come out to the left-hand side. Off goes Ravi Yawa, the versatile number 8 loose forward for Hutt Old Boys Marist. He's been a prolific try scorer, and he goes up to the line. The ball is over the line, and it's held up. So, it happened down the other end of the field 5 minutes ago to Petone. It happens to Hutt Old Boys Marist now. They're held up over the line. It'll be a goal line dropout.
2: Yeah, Ravi Yawa. He's a player that's impressed me tremendously, a young Fijian boy, evidently. And I've watched him play a couple of games, a few times, and he's got a tremendous work rate. Lovely footballer.
1: Well, Raviara receives the goal line dropout midway between the 10-metre and the 22, winds up and runs back into the big tackle of Kitiona Letifuia. Still outside the 22, Hutt now shifted down the left-hand side of the field. But they've lost 20 metres, and so that three-point opportunity obviously has gone. Over the ball goes Connor Tuifau, just about got his hands on it. O'Reilly for Hutt Old Boys Marist carries up towards the 22-metre line, inside Petone territory. Out it comes on the right-hand side now, and Rona looking to link up. Can't do so, so Tuhoro Robinson passes the ball up to Tofoto, who's on the field in the number 19 jersey. O'Reilly once more. O'Reilly's been very busy and industrious so far in the first 31 minutes of this game. We'll go round the grounds in a moment and catch up with some of the other scores. The ball's still with Hutt, although Petone are doing well. Ravi Yawa spots a gap, tries to get out of the tackle of Tuifau. Can't do so. The Petone captain hangs on like grim death, brings Ravi Yawa down, 18 metres out from the line. Hutt Old Boys Bar is still with ball in hand, 6 metres away. And again, looking every inch like they're going to score another try, being very patient and taking the ball in the tight. Another penalty conceded by Petone. So I think there was a warning to Petone earlier, and this is only 6 metres out from the goal line. So I would have thought Jefferson would be going to the pocket, but wiseheads prevail. Jefferson keeps his hand out of his pocket, and Kai Wilson steps forward for the penalty goal attempt.
2: Yeah, interestingly... James O'Reilly went down there, and I don't think he's a very well boy at all. And dare I say it, but I hope it's not round the neck region again, but it appeared to be that way to me.
1: He's sitting down on his haunches at the moment, just outside the 22, James O'Reilly. He's now stood up again.
2: He's just back from France, and as I understand it, hasn't played much football over there. He's was rushed over there, and players come back who are well, and I think he's...
1: Second penalty attempt is successful for Kai Wilson. 6-0 to Hutt Old Boys Marist over Petone. Let's go round the grounds with Te Okanga.
3: Tēnā nō tātou e te whānau o Etu Whānau Footy Show. 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With our game with Oriental Rongotai and Panamata Plimoton, there is 5 points to Panamata Plimoton and 0 to Oriental Rongotai. 14 points to OBU, 5 to Wainui, 14 to the Rams, 7 to Tawa. And of course, still 3 with Hutt Old Boys Marist and 0 to Petone.
1: Well, Stanley Stollerman went for a great scamper upfield and kicked the ball away to Dom Ernst, who man, did pretty well. But Tony still have the ball. They've got a penalty advantage. Andy Leslie and chase it up with that goes Waikati Jones. But Tony looking to break out now. They are looking dangerous with ball in hand. Henry passes up to Letifuia. Letifuia looks to link up with Henry. Henry needs another ball carrier. Then behind him, the pass goes down and it ends up in the hands of Prynan. Prynan, 10 metres on his own side of halfway. Arnold Boys Marist runs across field, taking in the tackle. Hutt now looking to play a little bit like Patoni had been in the past few minutes, looking to give the ball a bit of width and space, and now revert back to their traditional and tried method of just carrying the ball around the edges of the tackle ruck area. It's slow coming back for Tuhoto Robinson. Little box kick down to Waikati Jones. Passes the ball in field to Davis. Davis out to Solomon. Could have been forward. It isn't, though. Caleb Saxon's waiting on the left wing. Caleb Saxon charges up over the halfway line. A great run. Releases the ball to Davis. Davis doesn't have support. Gets the ball in field. And it looks like Caleb Saxon just put his foot on the touchline there, Andy. 10 metres on the Hutt side of halfway. But very versatile play by the Petone hooker.
2: A good play, and I think he might have been a wee bit unlucky there that the touchy was so close.
1: Well, it's the, you know,
2: the little breaks you want.
1: Yeah, exactly. Well, you know, the assistant referee has to be careful, because I can recall on a couple of occasions I got bowled by players, skittled as they came towards the touchline if you're in the wrong space. Big long line out throw. It's overthrown by Hutto Boys Maris, but it still falls on their side. So the strategy was an interesting one, but it's worked out okay as Caleb Robson ends up with the ball and it's thrown forward.
2: I would take the scrum.
1: By about 10 metres.
2: I'd be forward. Taking the scrum.
1: And the ball's been thrown into touch by Caleb Robson, looking to link up on the left wing side with Rona Phelan.
2: What's the rule there? It was a thrown forward pass. Went out. Couldn't you take the scrum back?
1: Yes, absolutely. And it looks like they are going to play the scrum, as you'll see. Maybe, maybe not. Not sure. We've got an injury. It might be Raviawa. Is Raviawa gone down? Looks like it might be. That'd be unfortunate for Arnold Boys Maris. In fact, no, it's not Raviawa. It's Sasola Ta'ape. He's got back to his feet, and he's okay. 36 minutes gone, just about half time here at the Petone Recreation Ground. It's 6 points to nil. It hasn't been scintillating, but it's been a real battle, Andy.
2: Well, both teams are struggling for possession. Both teams are trying to use the possession to the best of their ability, but I would think teams would be wanting to build a predominant, you know, get a superiority in the contact area. That's where I think that both teams need it most now. But, you know, I would have been wanting a scrum rather than a ball to be thrown in.
1: Well, the line-out is taken. It falls on Petone's side. Off they go with Letifuia up over halfway with support as well from the Petone team. 10 metres on the side of halfway. Lossi Filippo looking to do something, open it up on the left-hand side. But the wrap defence by Hutto Boys Maris is proving to be effective. On the field now was Alapate Soke for Petone. Didn't see him come on. But Solomon takes the ball on his knees, puts it out to the right-hand side to Glenn Bradbrook, who's running through. Glenn Bradbrook taken to the ground, 12 metres on the Hutt side of halfway. Slow ball coming back for Henry. Passes out to Solomon once more. And then a huge hit put on by Raviawa. And I think Rupeni Raviawa will be going to the sin bin as a result of that tackle. The referee had no hesitation in blowing.
2: Could even go a wee bit more than that, Gordon, I think.
1: It could be yellow or red. We'll have a look. But what really happened there, folks? And I just have to, you'll have to help me with a ball carrier. I'm not sure who it was. Might have been Lossi Filippo. But Raviawa lifted the tackled player up over the horizontal.
2: No, I don't think anything was intentional.
1: Nothing was intentional. And the player came down in an awkward position on the shoulders and head. Is it Logan Henry? I'm not sure.
2: He was travelling so fast into the tackle.
1: Anyway, he's very ginger to get to his feet. So the assistant referee is consulting with referee Jefferson, and there will be a card, no doubt, for Raviawa. We never like to see these dangerous tackles, you know, on the field. They do happen from time to time, and as we know, generally there's no malice intended. It's just being in the wrong place at the wrong time or the wrong technique being deployed you know, unexpectedly. So,
2: yeah. Alapati, Soji, he's just come on in the place of, I'm not sure, but had his 100th game last week.
1: Yeah, that's right. Yeah, fantastic achievement. And
2: earlier today we had
1: Pretty Patia, I should say. Also played her 100th game.
2: Yeah, I come out and I watched that game and they played very well.
1: It's a red card. Red card for Rupini Raviawa.
2: Yeah,
1: and that's unfortunate for the promising player. He's been going well this afternoon.
2: It's a hard call, you know, he hit it so hard.
1: Well, the thing as well for Huddle Boys Marist is that he will be out for the next week. Yeah. So there's an automatic one there, and there may be more that comes of it. So what does this do for Huddle Boys Marist's chances for the Jubilee Cup? Well, only time will tell, but I can tell you this, folks. It means they're going to be playing for 42 minutes with 14 men against the Petone team, who are turning with the wind on their backs.
2: Absolutely.
1: At half-time, Andy.
2: And, you know, it's a tough call at the best of times with 15 players. And, you know, they're the rules, I'm afraid. It's sad.

0: But Solomon Rand runs back and picks up the intercepted pass on the 22-metre line inside Hunt territory. But Tony just needs to be a little bit calm here. Braith Ingram with the ball now carries into the contact area, and it comes to Filippo. Filippo just lackadaisically passes it to his right-hand side. Soke gets it over the ball to try and secure possession. Does so. Henry gets there, passes the ball back to Glenn Bradbrook. Now there's a chance, but the pass with an overlap, but the pass is too far. It goes back too far, back towards the halfway line. But Tony's still with possession. Waikati Jones looks to link up with Thompson. Thompson playing on the left wing side, gets the ball back in field to Lenz, 23 metres out from the Huddle Boys Marist goal line. Off goes Letafuia, puts his head down, shimmies off his left foot. Gets taken in the tackle. Out it comes again to Solomon. On the right-hand side now, Glenn Bradbrook. Here's a chance now for Lossi Filippo. He's got one player in front of him. Can he beat him? He passes out to the right-hand side, and it's Caleb Saxon who touches down for the first five-pointer of the afternoon. Playing on the right wing like a lot of hookers do these days. Caleb Saxon delighted with his score.
1: Absolutely. Isn't it amazing how many hookers are found out there scoring tries? I can imagine Frank Walker being absolutely delighted. But, yeah, good play. The I think we were a wee bit not fortuitous, but we were down here just in front of the ball, freeing it up. We kept the momentum going, and that one man down had an effect on that sort of play.
0: Well, it's a game changer, really, isn't it, for Huddle Boys Marist? And that's, you know, it's unfortunate, but that results in 5 points. One man overlap makes a big difference. We'll wait for the conversion, then it will be half time here at the Petone Recreation Ground. We'll go to Te Okanga for a half time score update. And then we might talk a little bit about the Hurricanes and the All Blacks, Andy, and maybe the Wellington Lions. So get your thoughts in order. We'll do that at halftime, as the conversion attempt by Waikati Jones into the stiff northerly breeze is not successful. So here at the Petone Recreation Ground, 5-6. The home side trail by 1 point. Let's go round the grounds with Te Okanga.
2: And tēnā tātou e te whānau e tū whānau footy show. We go around the ground, starting with our game with the Upper Hutt Rams and Tawa, with 19 points to the Rams and 10 points to Tawa. Carrying on with our games, we go around the ground as our website is loading up, with MSP and Avalon with 26 points to MSP and 0 to Avalon. Carrying on, we go around the grounds with Johnsonville and Pōneke, 7 points to Johnsonville and 15 to Pōneke. 17 points to Wellington and 10 to Northern United. 21 points to OBU, 19 to Wainuiomata. 5 points to Paramata Plimoton and 21 to Orient Rongotai. And of course here we have 6 points to Ha'o Boys Marist and 5 to Petone.
0: Well, Ores, they're coming back, Andy. And Dave, I'm sorry about that score update, but Paramata Plimoton might find it tough in the second 40. All right, it's a tough time here at the Petone Recreation Ground. It's 4 years since the All Blacks have played in Christchurch. The last time they did was against Argentina in 2022, and it's 13 years since the French last played there, and that was a 30-0 loss in 2013. As our listeners know, France and New Zealand have previously played each other 67 times, with the All Blacks winning 51 of those. France have only beaten the All Blacks 4 times on New Zealand soil. This will be the 10th test match for France in Christchurch, with just one resulting in a loss for the All Blacks. That was in 1994, when the match was at Lancaster Park. The All Blacks lost on that occasion 8-22. So, Andy Leslie, well, famous All Black in your own right, of course, but we always look with great interest when the All Blacks embark on a new season and campaign. This year, the big talking point, of course, is what's happening with the coaching. We've got Dave Rennie, we've got Neil Barnes, you've kind of got a new broom that's sweeping through, and an exciting bunch of players. What are your thoughts in terms of, firstly, the coaching combination and the type of style they might bring, and then how you think the players will be asked to play the game as we look at it tonight?
1: Well, you know, firstly, you know, I've got to put the flag up. I'm a great fan of Dave Rennie's. I like the guy. I had the pleasure of coaching, being involved with him. He's the best man you can have in the dressing room. He's a super guy, and one of the comments that he made, and I

0: I'm sure he was quoted correctly. He said, I don't know how many players are going to be fit enough to play my style of rugby. So to me, that rings bells of good because I'm never a fan of these pods. What we saw the Hurricanes do this year, they didn't play pods. They played the ball wide. They played it. Everybody could enjoy the football. It took me back to the time when the Christian Cullen, the Jonah Lomu, the area. when football was just going, rugby was just going professional, and they'll be wanting to play that. And knowing the other coaching staff, I think that they're guys that, you know, particularly for the man from Taranaki is just an impressive guy, eh?
1: Neil Barnes doesn't mince his words.
0: I love him. But, he come through from coaching kids to secondary schools to fifth grade and fourth grade teams. He knows how to deal with people and speak with people. And there's so many guys now that start coaching who haven't done that. They've been great players. They've been involved with the game, but they haven't had to pick players, drop players, explain to players. They've had all the natural ability.
1: So you get a bit of a sense of the old school coming back.
0: Yeah, it's a wee bit like when Laurie Mains took over the All Blacks. You see, guys, go out and get fit, get aerobically fit. You know, the who was a great running coach.
1: So carry on.
0: Yeah. But, Peter Snell and these guys, they used to go run around the mountains.
1: Arthur
0: Lydiard and these guys. Develops just good rugby.
1: Well, Earl Curtin, if you're listening to this commentary this afternoon, you'll be delighted, I'm sure, at the intent of the All Blacks as articulated. A running game is what we might see this evening, Andy.
0: Yeah, I think, and it's not going to happen overnight, but it's going to develop, and Dave's got 2 years to do that, so give him 2 years and get off his back.
1: Meanwhile, we're back at the Petone Recreation Ground, and referee Ethan Jefferson signals time on. Petone now playing with the northerly breeze behind them as Stanley Solomon kicks the ball low and hard down towards the Hunter Boys Marist goal line. Immediately, Hutt, you find themselves under pressure, having to work the ball out of the red zone. Tuhara Robinson exhorts the team to get around, and James O'Reilly gets there quickly, carries the ball into the tackle. Tuhara Robinson once again. It's going to be tough for them to work the ball out if Petone are up to their game, noting that, of course, Hunter Boys Marist have a one-man disadvantage for the remainder of this match. The score, 5 points to six, Andy Leslie.
0: Yeah, and I think our hooker might be replaced in Hutt. I think
1: you're right. I think it was Noah Kreiner.
0: I think it was him coming up. And I think when he injured himself out there, hopefully not, but I certainly hope it's not as bad.
1: Well, there was a big bunt that went in there from Braith Ingram on Hunter Boys Marist player, but the referee didn't seem to see it. So we'll continue to play on outside the 22 come Hutt now. They made a good 10, 12 metres, and playing with intent goes Tupuola. Tupuola gets the ball away to number 17, Brett Manaya, who's on the field, the evergreen prop forward. Caleb Robson is next with ball in hand on the 10-metre mark inside their own half, and they're doing pretty well in working the ball out. But this is what they're going to have to do for the next 39 minutes. They win a penalty to an Alapati. Soke is very disappointed.
0: Yeah, but, I can understand them being disappointed. The referee talks about up around the net, but he just went onto the ball, which was at breast level. He wasn't attacking the tackle at all.
1: That's pretty hard, isn't it?
0: It's hard for a referee.
1: Tui Monofili carries the ball up towards the halfway. Here comes Manaya, the big barrel, because he is a big barrel of a man, up towards the halfway line. Hunter Boys Marist now over the halfway line into Petone territory, playing very good and sensible rugby into the wind. Dom Ernst passes the ball up to Manaya, comes out to Robson. He's got standing outside him Palesuma, Jeremiah Palesuma. Ball still with Hunter Boys Marist now with Mike Alaifatu, playing with intent. Hunter Boys Marist and Petone, all they can do is defend. Just keep on making the tackles. 12 metres inside Petone territory now. The Eagles winning by 1 point at the moment, 6 points to five. They just keep on coming. The Hunter Boys Marist wave midway between the 10-metre and the 22-metre line. Ernst goes in and plays halfback. Big tackle put in, and Hutt go a metre backwards, but they've still got the possession. This must be about the 12th or 13th phase of play. Asola Ta'ape, loose forward, is the next man with the ball. Out it comes to Robson once more, looking to link up on the right wing side with Phelan Rona, and he steps inside, carries the ball up towards the 22-metre line. It's going from left to right, Pato Boys Maris, but well done to Petone. They've now stopped the forward momentum, at least for the moment. Off it goes to Mike Alaifatu once more. He's another big man, carries strongly. Up towards the 22-metre line they go. This is good stuff for Tanuvasa. Up to the 22 goes Tanuvasa from the midfield. But they're playing just a one or four carriers round the tackle ruck area. And they concede a penalty.
0: The Petone should be up and away now. They should be, shouldn't be buggering around. They should be tapping and going.
1: Absolutely. So the challenge with this style of play of Huddle Boys Maris is that players get isolated.
0: Yep.
1: And if you get isolated when there's a wall of defence, you're going to concede the possession.
0: Yes.
1: Because a Petone player got over the ball there, and the Huddle Boys Maris were penalised for holding on to the tackle.
0: Absolutely.
1: So Solomon, he just gracefully carves off about 35 metres and puts the ball into touch.
0: Which we've just watched Hutt take, you know, 20 plays to take
1: that same distance. You're right.
0: One kick and
1: so it's energy-sapping stuff for Huddle Boys Maris. And now they have to do it on defence.
0: Yep.
1: So that's going to be the telling thing, isn't it?
0: This is where they have to try and control the game, the ball, and they have to try and control it, be more controlled about it, not so frenetic and frantic about
1: ball
0: it.
1: Ball taken by Thompson from the top of the line-out. Good take, too. Out it comes into the midfield and charging through on it was Metafuia. The ball bounced off his head. It's been called knocked on. And so coming away with the ball is Maka Alafatu for Huddle Boys Maris. 5 metres on the Petone side of halfway, and Huddle Boys Maris wind up again. It's rinse and repeat in terms of the style of play. Manaya flicks the ball out to Tanuvasa. Tanuvasa looks to link up on the right wing side, does pretty well. And penalty conceded for a high tackle, taken quickly by Huddle Boys Maris. That's good play. That's what Petone should have done before when they won a penalty, Andy.
0: Absolutely.
1: Hutt now with the ball in hand on the 22-metre line, and they get another penalty. So, Petone
0: have got to become a wee bit more disciplined in what they're trying to do. They're trying to be, they're not hunting for the ball hard enough, and they're being a wee bit frenetic, or, you know.
1: It's interesting, isn't it? So, in a defensive style, you've got two options, right? You can just fan across the field like rugby league and make a tackle and then hope for a mistake. Or you've got to put one or two or three players into contact and go for the turnover.
0: You have to get the turnover.
1: You've got to go for the turnover.
0: Yeah, you have to get the turnover. And they're playing, you know, a good brand of football at the moment. They keep it controlled. If they can just not be so desperate to make so much distance, if they can just keep them more controlled, they'll be more dangerous.
1: Line out 10 metres from the Petone goal line. It's Hutt ball. It's untidy, but taken by Dom Ernst, who gets taken in the tackle just inside the Petone 22. Slow ball coming back. Plenty of players put their hands in the air, wave them around. That won't do much. It's better to go in and compete for the ball. As Andy Leslie just said, the Huddle Boys Maris forwards get to work, and my word, they roll their sleeves up. Their heads are down. Their shoulders are parallel to their hips, and they drive up towards the Petone goal line as Brett Manaya sniffs an opportunity of Jubilee Cup glory. The ball doesn't go to him, though. It goes to Noah Cryan, just to the left of the left-hand upright. Huddle Boys Maris with 14 men playing above and beyond what we would have expected in the first 6 minutes of the second 40 here at the Petone Recreation Ground. Manaya once more. It takes two players to bring him to the ground within the 5 metre zone now. Huddle Boys Maris, what are Petone going to do? Get in there. They've got to get in and turn the ball over. They can't at the moment, though, as Mike Alafatu goes towards the line, 1 metre shy. Referee Jefferson up towards the line, looking to see if they'll get the ball down. Out it comes to Manaya and friends. Somebody's under the ball, and a try scored.
0: Well constructed.
1: That good was work by Huddle Boys Maris. Well, you know,
0: that was good football by them. They kept it controlled. They drove. They turned it over. They controlled what they had. It's a game, this win now, which isn't that strong at the moment is easier to play into than with, I believe, because every possession, the ball is going to come back to you, and you're going to have the ball to play with. And they've got some big units out there that can control those areas that are close to the scrum. For Petone to do well now, they've got to move these big fellas around the track.
1: Absolutely. It's 11 points to 5 to Huddle Boys Maris after 8 minutes in the second 40 here at the Petone Recreation Ground. And I think I'm going to give that try to Caleb Robson. I think he was around Brett Manaya just on the goal line.
0: He probably deserved it. There's not enough plays.
1: He is, absolutely. Well, you know, you get three men with Brett Manaya and one other. So they did well to score that try, as the conversion attempt looks good from Kaya Wilson. It just fades away in the northerly breeze, but it was right on target. So no change to the score. We'll go round the grounds for an update with Te Aukanga, Andy, and figure out. Actually, we'll just carry on for the moment, because the kickoff's taken quickly by Solomon. Solomon wins the ball from the kickoff and just knocks it on. That was very unlucky. So Stanley Solomon sparked an intriguing passage of play from a quick kickoff. He took it when nobody was looking, and the ball travelled down into the Huddle Boys Maris 22. Solomon chased forward, fell on the ball, and referee Jefferson has ruled that he lost it forward, Andy Leslie.
0: Yep, and, you know, give the referee the doubt, eh?
1: Absolutely. All right, we'll go around the grounds.
0: I have the wrong eye shut.
1: We'll go around the grounds with Te Aukanga with an update, Andy.
2: Ana tēnā tātou te whānau, e tū whānau footy show. We go around the grounds, starting with our game, with Upper Hutt Rams and Tawa with 33 points to the Rams and 10 points to Tawa. We go around with Johnsonville and Pōneke, 7 points still to Johnsonville and 15 to Pōneke. 22 points to Wellington, 17 to Northern United, 28 to OBU, 31 to Wainui Omata, 13 to Paramata Plimpton, and 21 to Oriental Rongotai. And of course, 11 points to Ha'o Boys Marist and 5 points to Petone.
1: 10 minutes gone here in the second 40 of the Petone Recreation Ground. Andy Leslie joining us on our Te Whanau Footy Show. So, you know, that little play from Solomon was a good spark, right?
0: Yeah, absolutely. I see Petone's John O'Bailey's off. And who have they brought on? They've brought Schroeder on, I think.
1: Archie Schroeder?
0: Yep.
1: So he's on the field. So we've got a scrum. It's about 18 metres out from the Hutt goal line, 5 metres in from the broadcasting touchline. But Tony playing with the wind. The sunlight has gone. The temperature has dropped probably by 5 degrees, but the pressure is heating up here at Petone. As a big shunt goes on from the Petone forwards, Hutt get the ball forward, but only just, as the ball spills out of the hands of Caleb Robson. So Hutt now look to get to work inside their own 22. From the kickoff, this is the style of play they brought into the game with Tua Manufili, and it's worked well for them, resulted in a try, and now they concede a penalty. So it can't be taken quickly, because was it Tuhono Robinson had the good gumption just to say, I'm confused, I thought it was our penalty.
0: Exactly.
1: So Stanley Solomon will kick the ball into touch, but Tony realised they've got a one-man advantage in the line-out. So that should help them, Andy, if they get a rolling ball from the set-piece play.
0: Yeah, you know, it's almost a great spot for a scrum.
1: Yeah, it would have been a good spot for a scrum. You know, I think the rolling ball is probably what they're going to go for, though, do you think?
0: Yeah, absolutely. I'm sure they'll aim for that. They'll try and play off Thompson here, I'd imagine.
1: So they've called a short line-out, so they're not going for the one-man advantage. It's taken by Tuifau. From the line-out, they do get a rolling ball going, but they don't have the numbers around the ball. Caleb Saxon is at the back. Hutt are trying to get their hands on it. There is now a signal from the referee that the backs for Huddle Boys Maris can come forward. But Tony had the ball wrapped up at the back of the ball. Out it comes now to Glenn Bradbrook, but he was a sitting target for the Huddle Boys Maris defence. Henry gets there quickly to save the day, passes the ball up to his captain in the fluorescent
0: pink. And the short side here is on.
1: And the short side looks like is where it's going to come to Solomon. Solomon to pass out to Paitali. Paitali, 1 metre shy of the goal line for Petone. Slow ball coming back for Henry. This is the time for Petone. And, Archie Schroeder did well to maintain the ball. It bounced forward, but he came away with it as Braith Ingram. Is taken back towards the 5-metre line for Petone. Slow ball coming back. Schrader lining up. All the forwards lining up for the ball. They're going to try and barge their way over. Half a metre short for Tony now. They go again. Passes out to Thompson. Thompson again was a sitting duck. Couldn't get any forward momentum. Right in front of the post now for Tony. Good scoring opportunity. They'll release the ball to Solomon. Out it comes to Saxon. He's already scored a try. And Patoni's still with the ball in hand, 4 metres shy of the goal line on the far side of the field. Slow ball coming back for Henry. Passes up to Glenn Bradbrook. Still 5 metres to go. They've got plenty of possession, but my word, Arlo Boys Marist are doing a good job in terms of holding out the Villagers at this important stage of the game as Glenn Bradbrook catches the ball on his hip, runs up towards the line, taken in the tackle 2 metres shy. Options left and right. Where's it going to go? Out to Solomon. Solomon's going to try and score it himself. He's got 4 to get through. He won't do so. And they've turned it over. A little knock on by Stanley Solomon. So a victory again there for Huddle Boys Marist, Andy Leslie.
0: Yeah, absolutely. I think that that trying to develop things too quickly. If Petone just settle down, relax, commit more people to the breakdown from the hut side, and they can then do things right.
1: I'll give you my observation with Petone. They had 2 attacking opportunities with players on the 5 metre line who received the ball from the tackle ruck area, and on both occasions they were standing flat footed.
0: Absolutely.
1: So if that ball came back to them in that position, they needed to be moving forward, yep. You know, and they needed ideally to be running onto the ball. So there's just a little bit of, you know, strategic miscommunication perhaps going on there.
0: Yeah, or momentum coming too flat.
1: Coming too flat.
0: Not enough depth. You know, you're not going to, it doesn't matter how big you are, if you're standing still, you're going to be hammered, aren't you? You're going to be tackled easily.
1: So 14 minutes into the second 40, and Huddle Boys Marist will be feeling pretty pleased with themselves. Not only have they scored a try since losing number 8, Rupeni Raviawa, and continuing with 14 men, but they've managed to withstand a pretty good wave of Petone attack. And in fact, it's a penalty Petone, is it?
0: No.
1: I'm not sure what the referee is signalling. No, it is a scrum. It is a scrum to Huddle Boys Marist. Little knock on there from Stanley Solomon. So the scrum will be set 6 metres out from the Huddle Boys Marist goal line. And to Hotto Robinson to feed. The score here, 11 points to 5. Strong northerly breeze. It's very wintry now. Andy Leslie, is still warm enough?
0: Keep it warm.
1: You don't want my beanie?
0: Absolutely. No, I'm good as gold.
1: Oh, that's good to hear. Well, the jerseys on the players are rustling in the breeze as well. It's certainly one of those afternoons where you want to be moving, as the scrum is solid by Huddle Boys Marist. They put an extra man in there by the looks of things. Ball comes back to Hotto Robinson. Passes up to Robson. Robson skips through the first tackle, the centre for Huddle Boys Marist. It's slow ball coming back. Referee Jefferson is allowing it to be played. Off goes Brett Manaya. He's the go-to man who always grabs a metre or two. Still trapped inside their 22. Alaifatu with the ball on the 22. Huddle Boys Marist. Ball comes back for Hotto Robinson up to Kryanen. Still inside their 22, Huddle Boys Marist. Looking to run it out like they did at the start of the second 40. And now they make a few more metres outside the 22. It's energy-sapping stuff for both sides. Robson now with ball in hand. He's been industrious playing in close over the early part of this second 40 minutes. And Petone conceded another penalty, Andy.
0: Yep, they're just not being patient enough. They're starting to get a wee bit excited, drift too much.
1: Well, again. Gets penalised, and Ben Tuamanufili comes forward with the ball midway between the 10-metre and the 22-metre line. They try and shift it out towards the short side where Caleb Robson is waiting once more. He has got busy, as I've just mentioned, in the second 40. Manaya once more. He's always standing one or two off the side of the tackle ruck area. He manages to get a good 7 metres, and then Tanuvasa is the next ball carrier. He runs it onto the ball at pace. And Andy, to my point, when you do that, yep, you make ground.
0: And
1: but Tony haven't been doing that.
0: And in the first half, they never did it at all. It's a big second 5-8 coming in.
1: Tanuvasa once more passes onto the left-hand side to Palesuma. Palesuma kicks ahead down into the Petone 22. The ball bounces into touch just outside the Petone 22. And Palesuma, is it? No, Tanuvasa. Tupuola, actually it is, who was just got up from the ground.
0: And they're bringing him in on the cut each time and getting in front of the forwards and giving them some momentum. Totally. Playing it very well.
1: So you can see it, you know, it's Brett Rennie who gets the ball. He carries it forward.
0: Yep.
1: Takes two or three defenders, and then Tupuola comes through on the charge.
0: Absolutely.
1: So, no, it is working for Hutter Boys Marist, and the Tony suddenly find themselves back on their own 22, losing their own line-out, and Hutt now wind up for another surge, although there was a little knock-on. So, knock-on by Petone. So it'll be Hutter Boys Marist scrum on the Petone 22. Onto the field now comes Brandon Lowe, who's a good replacement for Hutt. And he looks interested and excited to be there. As Petone, a few of the players with hands on hips. Well, they're going to have to do a little bit more, Andy.
0: Yeah,
1: you know,
0: I think...
1: converted try, but, you know...
0: I think the guy that's got to start standing up a wee bit, who's been playing so well all year, is Logan Henry. He's, I think he's getting a wee bit impatient. He's got to become more patient. He's got to start thinking of doing things more properly instead of just kicking the ball away or, you know, starting to control the game.
1: All right, so it's getting close to three-quarter time here at the Petone Recreation Ground. Good opportunity for us to go round the grounds with Te Okanga and catch up on some of those other key scores this afternoon. Thanks, Te Okanga.
2: Tēnā koe kōrā, tēnā nō tātou te whānau e tū whānau footy show. Go around the grounds. We start off with our game with MSP and Avalon with 38 points to MSP and nil to Avalon. Carry on around the grounds. We go around the grounds with Paremata Plimpton and Oriental Rongotai, still with 21 points to Oriental Rongotai and 13 to Paremata Plimpton.
1: Coming back.
2: 28 points to OBU and 33 to Wainuiomata.
1: Ooh, wow.
2: 34 points to Wellington and 17 to Northern United. And 7 points to Johnsonville and 15 to Pōneke. 33 points to the Rams and 22 to Tawa. And, of course, still 11 points to Hutt Old Boys Marist and 5 points to Petone.
1: Well, based on our calls, Andy Lindsay, there could be a few upsets this afternoon.
0: What do we know?
1: What do we know? Not much. What we do know at the moment is that Hutt Old Boys Marist are hot on attack here. 10 metres out from the Petone goal line. Winding up goes Brandon Lowe up towards the line. He's going to score a try, is he? Well, he's just shy. Here's a chance now for Hutt Old Boys Marist to dot down once more. And they're over the line. But they've been penalised for crawling along the ground. Well, Petone, with a one-man advantage, very much at sixes and sevens this afternoon, Andy.
0: Absolutely.
1: Well, you know, Stanley Solomon, he's the playmaker. He's tried to spark a little bit into the game. And now he's kicking for touch and does reasonably well. Gets the ball into touch about 30 metres out from his own goal line. It will be a Petone throw to the line. But the Petone line-out misfired on the last occasion. And again, the players are looking a little tired. Connor Tuafi out there.
0: Is it Logan Henry who's...
1: Logan Henry's still there. Yep, he's still there.
0: He's
1: at the
0: one with the injury.
1: No, he's okay.
0: He's all right?
1: He's all right.
0: I thought he was... Yeah. He was the one that they were looking at him just a minute ago.
1: Well, he's waving his head around. Maybe something, he might have got a little knock or tap. But anyway, he's going to play on. Short line-out called by Petone with Sam Thompson standing in the middle. Let's see if they can get this one right. They need possession. That's what they need. And Connor Tuifau, the captain, delivers, takes the ball cleanly from the line-out. And Petone tried to get a rolling maul going, but it's been trapped up there nicely by Hutt Old Boys Marist, and they turn it over. Well, that's excellent work by those big Hutt Old Boys Marist forwards.
0: Excellent football.
1: You know, again, if you're going to do the rolling maul, I would have thought you want more numbers rather than less. So Petone called the short line out, won the ball, and then lost it.
0: Yeah, but, you know, Petone, this is where they want to be playing the game. How's the easiest way to get it there? Kick it down. Hutt have got to drive it all the way back.
1: And at the moment, it's Hutt Old Boys Marist who are playing in the right end of the field, 25 metres out from the goal line, Petone goal line.
0: Brad Brooks off.
1: So Jordan Glenn Bradbrook is finished for the day. That probably means Rory Willett or Tom Carter.
0: Tom Carter is on.
1: Tom Carter will come on in his place into the midfield.
0: Yep.
1: Well, he can spark something too. He's a pretty good player.
0: Tom's a good, steady player, but it's the kicking game we want now.
1: Well, that's down to Stanley Solomon, but the first thing that has to happen, Andy, is that Petone has to win the ball.
0: Absolutely, and Hutt are doing it very, very well. Hutt Old Boys Marist.
1: It's getting darker here at the Petone Recreation Ground, and darker becomes the mood of the supporters at 11 points to 5 in the last quarter of this match. But Tony might have won the McBain Shield and the Swindale Shield, but they're making it for themselves as they look to get a week off in the Jubilee Cup. Robson runs forward with the ball once more from a solid scrum by Huddle Boys Marist. Going up with the ball now is Cassiano Sio, Ignatius, a wonderful name, who's on the field. And once again, Tupuwala comes in on the cut. It's been the standard strategy.
0: And he set it up every time.
1: He
0: kept possession ahead of all his forwards.
1: And here comes Manaya once more. He carries it up around the fringes of the tackle ruck. They bring it down the short side now where they've got an overlap, looking to free the ball up into the hands of Caleb Robson. Can't do so, though. Hello, boys. Mara is still with ball in the hand, 10 metres out from the Petone goal line. If they score another try, it could be fatal for Petone, who might have to turn out again next week in order to keep their Jubilee Cup campaign alive. As Huddle Boys Marist, well, those forwards are like big battering rams, carrying the ball inch by inch up towards the goal line. Petone just being forced to defend over and over and over. They can't get their hands on the ball. They need to do so somehow, but it just isn't working out for them. Out it comes once more, up to, I'm not sure who it was, might have been George Jacobs, just shy of the line now, and a penalty has been awarded to Petone.
0: If Petone wanted to do things, this is where they should be speeding the game right up, not playing the touchline.
1: So there's 18 minutes to play, and Stanley Solomon vouches for the safety of the touchline, kicks the penalty to touch 25 metres out from his goal line.
0: Absolutely. Could have tapped and played the middle of the paddock.
1: I think you're right, Andy. I mean, the idea is to run these forwards down, right?
0: Absolutely.
1: Get them to run back another 80 metres.
0: Yeah, yep.
1: But anyway, this is what they've done, and they've called a short line out again. Remember, they won the last one, then set a rolling maul, and the big hut forwards turn the ball over. This time, Thompson just taps the ball down, and the throw wasn't straight by try scorer Caleb Saxon. Well, what disappointment. Nothing is working.
0: No.
1: So
0: that's the sort of thing you'd like to see a replay of. They said not straight.
1: Yeah.
0: That's the thing. That's fair enough.
1: So free kick for Huddle Boys Marist to get a run it. They've decided that's the best option because that's their go-to play, as they'll now set up. Tupuwala is waiting out there once more to get the ball, as off goes Cassiano Sio for Huddle Boys Marist. Brett Manaya, the big truck, rumbles his way into the 22 and makes a good 10 metres. Does Brett Manaya for Huddle Boys Marist.
0: He'd be the most metres he's made in a few games, I would imagine. He's done to it very well.
1: He's reliable. He is the Ford truck of club rugby, is Brett Manaya. As the ball comes forward again from Huddle Boys Marist, Brett Manaya dives over the top. That would normally be a penalty in this referee's book. But anyway, off they go again, the Eagles, carrying 6 metres shy of the line, and they've got a penalty advantage too. Now they swing it wide, out to Dom Ernst. He spots half a gap, skips two tackles. This is dangerous for Petone. Held up just shy of the line, the wave of Huddle Boys Marist attackers is undiminished. As up to the line goes number 22, Pelesuma.
0: Someone's down.
1: He's on the field, and it's very close to the line. Now, not quite over though, waiting for the ball there is Caleb Robson. Is he going to get it? There's a dive for the line, and the try is awarded. Well, there was
0: one of the Hutt boys is down and not very well at all.
1: Well, there was a sense of inevitability about that try. It might have been Ignatius Cassiano Sio who scored that one. It's only the third try of the afternoon, but it puts Huddle Boys Marist out to a very handy 16 points to 5 lead with 15 minutes to play in this match. And I suspect that the conditions and the way Petone is playing, Andy, it's probably going to be enough.
0: Oh, Gordon, Hutt have played a very good game of rugby. I think, as I said at the start, this is a good win to play into because you've got possession, and if you can control it like they have done with their big men, they've controlled it, they've just taken it up. They've got a centre who's having an outstanding game of just putting it in front of their forwards, not kicking the ball away, keeping it at hand. a good recipe to win games in these conditions.
1: Well, and if the score is unchanged in terms of the margin, I think it'll be Ori's that Tony will be facing next week, judging by the way the scores are going at the moment.
0: Absolutely, and, you know, like, look at Ori's results last year.
1: Exactly.
0: I didn't think about it.
1: Is that right, Te Ao Kanga? I'll pass the microphone up.
2: Yes, that is right. The Ori's are in the lead at the moment.
1: All right. So, good try scored by, we've given it to Ignatius Cassiano Sio for Huddle Boys Marist around the side of the tackle ruck area. It's been a consistent feature of the Huddle Boys Marist play with 14 men playing into the wind. They've done it well. They've got 15 minutes to go and the conversion is still to come. There is a player down just shy of the try line from Huddle Boys Marist.
0: And he's, I didn't catch who it was, but he stayed there and he didn't move. When that whole thing was on, I thought, is he keeping out the way of something? But one of the guys rushed up to him pretty quickly, and I just hopefully it's not too serious.
1: Well, it might be a concussion. We see them from time to time. It's a feature of the game, but clearly quite dangerous in many respects for any player. I see in the Hurricanes and, you know, the professional era level now, Andy, they're wearing these mouth guards that send a signal to the sideline.
0: Yep.
1: If you get a collision above a certain G-force or whatever it is, and you think to yourself, you know, that's really sensible. Shouldn't we be doing that for everybody? I mean, the technology can't be that expensive.
0: I don't think it is. I think some time ago, Hutt had mouth guards.
1: They did.
0: That recorded all this sort of stuff. I think they might have been the first ones with it.
1: There was a trial that was undertaken, and I think with Otago University. I mean, look, I think it proved the point, right? Is that if you get a big collision in the game of rugby, it's, you know, it can have an impact, on what's inside your skull.
0: Gordon, I think in all sports, like they tell me that basketball has a lot of concussions with guys hitting the floor and their heads hitting the floor and that sort of thing. So it goes through, I think, all sports.
1: Well, and I think the thing is, it's not a fact that this happens, because it will happen. It's how we actually respond to it that actually matters.
0: And it's the protection of the person, isn't it? The player, the participant, you know. It's, you see some of the girls go down in netball and they hit their heads and that sort of thing. It's, anything for the health of the athlete, I think.
1: Well, it is a feature of women's rugby too. I do know that, you know, the collisions, just in terms of, you know, bone structure and so forth, can be have a bit more of an effect in the female game. But having said that, the female game isn't played at the same degree of intensity in terms of the collision to the male game.
0: You know, Gordon, I was here earlier this morning to watch our ladies play, and playing North, and, you know, it was a refreshing game to watch. It was great. There was plenty of ball movement, but it didn't quite have the, you know, for the girls, we've got some young girls playing out there. They were all enjoying it. And, you know, hopefully the game stays like that so they can enjoy the game.
1: Absolutely, absolutely. Well, before this game kicked off, and the player is still down on the ground just shy of the try line here, so we do have a stoppage in play. I was down talking or just checking in on the teams before this match and bumped into Ken Harris from the Huddle Boys Marist side and what have you. But I have to say, the energy in the changing room as I went down there before the game was remarkably high. So I actually said to myself, I said, this is a team that's actually coming here to play a big game.
0: Yeah.
1: And I got a big sense of that.
0: Yeah. Oh, no, it's, you love it. And, you know, these guys out here, playing with 14 players, really, you know, playing into this wind, like, the wind's dropped off even more, I think, now. But the wind tends to drop off
1: in the evening.
0: In the evenings here. You know, so that's why I was always a fan to play with it.
1: In the first half.
0: Play with it in the first half and play against it in the second half, because, like, now it's getting calmer and calmer out there. But that was my thinking. But, you know, you can play a game of rugby if you want to with 10 men, 11 men, you know, 7, 8 forwards, halfback and someone to just roll around. And Hutt have done that magnificently this half.
1: Haven't they? Just going back to our chat on the All Blacks earlier, I recall Neil Barnes saying that they're going to abandon the box kick, you know, these relentless box kicks. He said he indicated that ain't going to be part of the game plan. And just this afternoon, I think we've only seen one of them from Whalen to Hodo Robinson. So, you know, that's another feature of the game which seems to, you know, might be changing.
0: Well, the first three kicks that we did, pretended, it reminded me so much of the Chiefs last week.
1: Yeah. Aimless
0: kicking. Three aimless kicks.
1: Yeah.
0: That gave the possession straight back to the opposition, and we were guilty of that. And that set the seal of the game. But what amazes me is, you know, how much did they think about the conditions before they went out and played there? Did they think the ball's just going to come to them? Much easier to win line-out ball playing into the wind than it is against the wind.
1: Long injury break here at the Petone Recreation Ground. Folks, you're with the Atu Whanau Footy Show. We've still got 15 minutes to play in this match. It's Petone, the home side, against Huddle Boys Marist in the first preliminary sorting out match for the Jubilee Cup. The loser of this game will play most likely Oriental Rongotai next week. We'll catch up on the scores with Te Okanga in just a moment, whilst the winner of this game will have the week off. Andy, we were talking about this.
0: And they're going to move the game over to another field.
1: I think they might be moving the game over to another field, which could cause a few issues for us. Although what we will do is we will just simply saunter down to the other end and where the windows used to be.
0: I think they're going on to number...
1: Two.
0: Three.
1: Number three.
0: I think the Gus has just taken the Gus bus out to number three.
3: Number three, Howie.
1: Number three ground. Well, folks, let me just explain to you what's happening. We're watching this match from the grandstand area of the Petone Recreation Ground. And because of an injury to a Huddle Boys Marist player, which has occurred about 15 metres out from the goal line, Petone goal line, during a passage of play where Huddle Boys Marist just scored their most recent try, which the conversion attempt is still being awaited, it looks as if the game is going to be moved across to the number three ground, which if we're looking at that from where we are sitting at the present time, in a straight line to the closest goalpost is about 150 metres, I would hazard a guess, or maybe 100 metres. So we will stay here, I think, and do our best. We might move down a little bit just to get a better view. But that's the scene at the moment here at the Petone Recreation Ground. Although, having said that, it sounds like we've got an ambulance that's coming by the sounds of it as well. So let's just go around the grounds with Te Okanga and catch up on some of the other results this afternoon.
2: Tēnā nō tātou, te whānau e tū whānau footy show. We go around the ground, starting with our game with MSP and Avalon, with 50 points to MSP and 5 points to Avalon. Carrying on, we go around the grounds to Panemata Plimoton and Oriental Rongotai, as the website would like to load up. Tēnā tātou. So Panemata Plimoton and Oriental Rongotai with 13 points to Panemata Plimoton and 28 to Oriental Rongotai. 35 points to OBU and 36 to Wainui Omata. 46 points to Wellington and 17 to Northern United. 12 points to Johnsonville and 15 to Pōneke. 40 points to the Apahat Rams, 24 to Tawa, and of course, still 16 points to Ha'o Boys Marist and 5 points to Petone.
1: All right, folks. What we're going to do is just work our way down to a bit of commentary position. So, Andy, if you can just hold that, and we'll just do, you can leave that there, Te Okanga, that's fine. So, just to remind you, folks, the score is 16 points to 5 with the conversion kick to come. The game is being moved from the number one ground here at the Petone Recreation Ground across to the number three ground. Yep. Who was the player who was injured? Was it Braith Ingram that was injured? Okay, for Petone. So Braith Ingram is actually the player that is injured, the loose forward for Petone. We had thought it was a Huddle Boys Marist player, but Braith Ingram is the player still down. And as mentioned, he hasn't moved, so there is some medical help that is on the way. Hopefully the injury is not too serious. Anyhow, we're going to do our best to continue our live commentary on the Atu Whanau Footy Show from a slightly more distant position. So the good news about doing this is that radio is theatre of the mind. So whatever I happen to say or Andy says will be the truth for the remainder. For the remainder of this match. Andy, there you go.
0: I don't think I can see that far.
1: Well, it is a wee way away. So we will be able to keep you updated with the general run of play and the scoring. I'm not sure we'll be able to discern the players too well, but nonetheless, we'll give it our best shot over the next 15 minutes of this match. The temperature is certainly going down here at the Petone Recreation Ground, and that cool northerly breeze coming in over the Koru, not the Koru Koru, over the, what's the suburb up there, Andy? Is that Koru Koru?
0: No, that's Mungareke.
1: Mungareke.
0: Yeah.
1: The breeze coming down over the Mungareke Hills is one that gets through to your bones. So we'll do our best to stay warm. Are you sure you don't want my... Yeah, we can watch it off that. That's a small screen, though. We have a camera in front of us as well. So, yes, considerable disruption here at the Petone Recreation Ground, as you can sense. Andy, just let's set our attention whilst they're still getting set up to perhaps some of the other games that we can look forward to over this weekend. We've got the Irish against the Australians later tonight as well.
0: Yeah, the Australians are, you know, I think a team that's going to develop. The more depth they can get, the more depth they can develop, the better, the more dangerous they'll be. Ireland, I think the two brothers playing their first test, I think, for Ireland. For the first time.
1: More generally, and
0: the Prendergrasses.
1: What's your view on the on this Nations Cup, which of course is what we're talking about in terms of you know, a competition which is a bit like a, even though it isn't a World Cup, if you know what I mean, because you know, whoever wins the Nations Cup effectively ends up with the bragging rights.
0: Yeah, I'm not sure. Like, I think what we've got to do is get the season in some sort of order. I think let the Super Rugby play two rounds, three rounds, but let that be the professional arm and bring the NPC back into the club scene of the amateur game.
1: All
0: here
1: right.
0: We go. We'll kick off again.
1: Well, the conversion was successful, so it's 18 points to 5. There's an awful lot of work for Petone to do in the last 15 minutes of this match. Kickoff is taken, and Huddle Boys Myers revert to their standard operating procedure for this match, which is to keep the ball nice and tight and just work around the edges of the tackle ruck area as they work their way up towards the halfway line on the number 3 field here at the Petone Recreation Ground. It is a smaller field, Andy, and it will advantage Huddle Boys Maris for the style of play that they're undertaking now.
0: Yeah, I don't think that's going to affect things too much. It might help them a wee bit, but I think they've got such a good handle on the game and the conditions at the moment. It's going to be very difficult for Petone to get back into this game.
1: And it is cold conditions too, as the crowd have now made their way around the perimeter of Petone number 3. Huddle Boys Maris again just resort to the same strategy, and Petone have not been able to get their hands on the ball really meaningfully for any stage of this second 40 minutes. As a result, I think Hutt will be quite happy just to continue on with this particular style of game for the remaining minutes. 66 minutes gone, according to the scoreboard clock. Selwyn, if you're over there, you're doing a great job, and your view's even more difficult than ours to keep track of what's going on. As Huddle Boys Maris now move the ball up the left wing side, do pretty well too. They're playing with such poise and, you know, a good degree of structure and communication that it's not surprising that they've taken such a handy lead now, 18 points to 5. Once again, they shift the ball into the midfield, up towards the 22-meter line they go. The ball is turned over, but illegally, and so referee Jefferson signals a penalty. And Andy, I would have thought if you're Huddle Boys Maris at this stage of the game, just take the 3 points. It's a kickable penalty, even though it's into the wind.
0: I'd be having a... I think it's in a kickable position for them.
1: So what are they going to do? They'll probably have a bit of a discussion around it.
0: Yeah.
1: Braith Ingram's still on the field here at the Petone Recreation Ground. And there's a huddle of people just keeping them warm there on the ground. As I say, we hope that he's okay. Haven't seen any medical people arrive yet, but presumably the ambulance will get here at some stage. Meanwhile, it's Huddle Boys Myers who I think have decided, Andy, to go for a scrum.
0: Absolutely. They're wanting to control the ball and keep it underarm, if you like.
1: Teokanga, keep those scores up. We'll go back for some more updates because we'll be getting towards full time, I would have thought, in most of those other matches shortly. So Huddle Boys Myers scrum on or around the 22-metre line inside Petone territory. Big shunt goes in. Ball scrum swirls and it's a Petone penalty. So here's a chance now for Petone to try and do something. But contrary to Andy's observation, they're very slow to get organised. And so Hutt have got plenty of time, Andy, to get themselves sorted out defensively.
0: So they're dropping people back, filling up the field.
1: So Stanley Solomon puts the ball to his right boot and he carves off an awful amount of territory. In fact, I think he's put the ball well inside the 22, which would have been his best kick for the touch so far in this
0: game. Absolutely, on the 22.
1: So Petone throw to the line out. The score is 18 points to 5. Awful lot of work for Petone to do, but there is still time for them to do it, about 12 or 13 minutes. The ball is intercepted by Huddle Boys Myers, but it falls favourably with Petone. Into the midfield they go, charging up over the 22-metre line. Again, Henry, he releases the ball quickly, gets it out on the left-wing side. Solomon looking to link up, manages to do so, and the Huddle Boys Myers now being forced to defend. This is the style of play that we saw from Petone briefly in the first 40 minutes, but we haven't seen a lot of it in the second half. The ball's been turned over, though, by Hutt. So that's disappointing. On their own 22-metre line, what are they going to do? Well, I can tell you what they're going to do. It's ball underarm, run it up and just keep play out the minutes as they the forwards get round the ball once more. And just outside the 22 now, working their way back up towards the halfway line. That's disappointing for Petone, Andy.
0: Absolutely. Here they go again, just...
1: Caleb Robson with ball in hand takes the cutout pass from Brett Manaya, pick it up and off they go once more. It's almost as if Petone are clutching at shadows when the big forwards are running for Huddle Boys Myers.
0: Yeah, and they're taking it. There it is again. It's no more than 3 or 4 metres away from the scrum or the ruck or whatever. They're just playing around those areas. So I'll come back down the short side again, I would imagine.
1: So I don't know what what's the strategy, Andy, when you get a team playing against a team here where they're just continuously having repeated possession, phases of possession. To me, I think we've discussed this already, but Petone seem to be happy to make the tackle, but they're not really getting in over the ball.
0: Absolutely. They've got to have someone come and drive over it, win it quickly, and then get it down into the corners.
1: Well, it's Huddle Boys Myers still with ball in hand, and this will be phase number 10 or 11 in this passage of play. And who's got the ball? Well, it has to be Brett Manaya. Up they go down the left-wing side, releases the ball up towards the line, and here comes another try to Caleb Robson.
0: Yes,
1: and that's the icing on the cake, folks, for Huddle Boys Myers. Well, they might have lost the McBain Shield, but I tell you what, they've certainly made an emphatic statement as we get down towards the big trophy.
0: Absolutely.
1: At the end of the season, Andy.
0: Absolutely, and, you've just got to, everybody talked about Ories last year, didn't they?
1: They did.
0: How they went through unbeaten, played a similar year to start of the year to Petone, then didn't win a game after that.
1: 23 points to 5 here at the Petone Recreation Ground, folks. It's Petone that have been rocked back on their heels, even though they've had a one-man advantage since the 39th minute of the first half. They haven't been able to fire a shot. Let's go around the grounds with Teokanga for a bit of an update.
2: Tēnā tātou te whānau e tū whānau 40 show. We go around the grounds, starting with our game with MSP and Avalon with 50 points to MSP and 17 to Avalon. And as the game with Johnsonville and Pōneke has finished, the score is 17 to Johnsonville and 20. To Pōneke.
1: Well,
2: carrying on, our game with Paramata Plimpton and Oriental Rongotai is still 18 and 28. 18 to Paramata Plimpton and 28 to Oriental Rongotai. With OBU having 35 points and 43 to Wainui Omata. As the game with Wellington and Northern United has also finished with 46 points to Wellington and 17 to Northern United. And our game with the Rams and Tawa, 47 points to Rams and 29 to Tawa. And of course, here with 23 points to Huddle Boys Maris and still 5 for Patoon.
1: 23-5 is the score, and kickoff is taken, so the conversion not successful. Guess what's happened, folks? Huddle Boys Marist have got possession once more inside their 22.
0: And they'll just plod away here. It won't go further than the first pass.
1: And that's exactly right. It's just been one pass rugby, hasn't it?
0: Yeah, and it's good rugby in these conditions. Great. And, you know, you'll see their second or centre come in now to just pumping it up. If it goes right, they'll bring it in and drive it past.
1: So they've adapted better to the day than Petone.
0: Played it very well.
1: So we won't be, be gracious in defeat at Petone this afternoon, Andy.
0: Got to be. The blinds will be down.
1: 7 minutes to play at the present time at the Petone Recreation Ground. If you're joining us for this commentary, delayed coverage because of an injury at the Petone Recreation Ground on the number one field with number seven, Braith Ingram, who was still out on the field. As mentioned, we do hope that he's okay, but the medical attention is still yet to arrive here. The game has been shifted to the number three ground. It's now Huddle Boys Marist who are defending for a brief moment in the second half as Petone look to spark something in the dying stages of this game on the halfway line. Petone with ball, slow coming back, got options left or right. They decide to shift it to the right-hand side, but their passes, whilst they're sticking, are not really getting the go-forward momentum, so they're forced to kick, and they do that. Kick down towards the 22. Huddle Boys Marist with ball in hand, carry back up over the 22-metre line. They lead by 23 points to 5, and they're playing with 14 men. A good style of rugby, as Andy Leslie, who's with us this afternoon, said, you can have 10, 11, 12, 13, 14. If you're playing one-pass rugby, as long as you've got the big players and, the support.
0: And the right, the top 3 inches all tuned in. They're all thinking the same.
1: And they really want the game too. I think that's the difference.
0: There's nothing they'd love more. Hey? It's going to be hard for us to live with the buggers.
1: Absolutely. So, Huddle Boys Marist making a strong statement going into the Jubilee Cup real playoffs, which will start next week. So it looks like Huddle Boys Marist will have the week off, so they'll be able to prepare for the semis. But Tony will have to go back to the drawing board and scratch their head and figure out, well, what went wrong? What didn't we do that we needed to in order to give ourselves a little bit of breathing space? But Andy, we were talking about this earlier. Actually, in some ways it's better to play every week through to the final.
0: Yeah,
1: right?
0: That's the line I'm going to take now. sometimes it's difficult to have that break. I'm a fan. I'm not a fan for this format at all that we're playing in now. I just don't think it's a good format. Clubs aren't involved enough. We're playing too short a season.
1: Well, I think you raised the question as well. Will all the players be available for the Jubilee Cup?
0: Well, as I understand it, we could lose four or five players from today on because of Wellington Rep commitments. Well, hello?
1: That's pretty tough if that occurs. So we haven't heard any official comment on that, so we'll wait and see what happens over the course of the next week. Meanwhile, Huddle Boys Marist, well, if you're watching a replay reel of this game, it's kind of like a repeat of the one-pass rugby round the tackle ruck area with only about a minute, 30 seconds to go.
0: And it's a penalty to have.
1: And the penalty to Huddle Boys Marist. So they've done really well. 3 tries scored. I've given 2 to Caleb Robson and 1 to Ignatius Cassiano-Sio, together with Kai Wilson kicking 2 penalties and a conversion, and the red card, of course, to Ripeni Raviawa for the...
0: It is part of the game now, but I just think he was extremely unlucky for that call. I just think it was he reading the ball so well. He hit the guys, tackled them so well, and...
1: 77 minutes gone on the scoreboard clock here at the Petone Recreation Ground, and pause and play, line out called. It will be Huddle Boys Marist ball, I think. But Petone have struggled to get out of any first gear that they might have had, although they do have the ball now, and it comes out through the back line. There's a chance if they manage to get it wide enough. They do get it wide, and it's an unhelpful pass, although it comes forward. It's picked up by Solomon. Is it Stanley Solomon up towards the line? He loses the ball forward, or he kicked the ball forward. It has been knocked backwards, according to the referee, so it must have been a little kick forward. So Petone surge onto attack, 5 metres shy of the goal line. on the right-hand side is the captain, Connor Toifau, and he'll go into score for Petone. You know, sparkling play in the last few minutes of this game, the length of the field try, and the question must be asked, Andy, why haven't we seen more of that this afternoon?
0: Well, the last time we saw it was just before half-time, wasn't it, when we scored the other try, our first try.
1: So Connor Toifau, it was on the right-wing side, unmarked pretty much. Remember, Petone have had a one-man overlap.

0: a good try. Unconverted, so the score is now 23 points to 10. But the bad news for Petone is that there is only 45 seconds left on the scoreboard clock, or thereabouts. So it's time for the curtain to come down at the Petone Recreation Ground. But we are on referee's time, so I'm sure there'll be a few minutes to play on top of that. Meanwhile, it's Huddle Boys Maris who had the ball. Now Petone looking to make amends once more. Can they get another try? It doesn't really get another try because it's a little too late in the match for it to be making much of a difference. If they do score another try, well, it'll take them up to 15, but they certainly won't win the game, possibly 17. Petone with ball in hand, race up over the halfway line into Huddle Boys Maris territory. Now they seem to be playing with possession. It's almost as if Huddle Boys Maris have given up playing just at this particular stage. For the past 3 or 4 minutes, it's been Petone with all of the possession, and they have been playing a good game, shifting the ball left to right end.
1: Absolutely, absolutely.
0: Still slow ball coming back for Petone, but plenty of possession now as Letifuia is the next ball carrier. He had a pretty good first half. Haven't seen much of him in the second half. We should give a shout out to our ball boys today as well, as we said we would, Max Wilkinson and Isaac Malcolm, who have been on the sidelines, Andy.
1: They do a great job, the little fellas, don't they?
0: You would have been a ball boy back in the day.
1: Loved it.
0: Good on you.
1: With Richard Clearland and Norman Clearland, and yeah.
0: But Tony's still with ball in hand. The crowd exhort them on. They're just over the halfway line, and the big tackles are coming. The ball is still with Petone. It bounces off the ground. They've got a chance now on the right wing side if it can be released. The rush defence from Huddle Boys Maris has been pretty good, though. Connor Tuifau decides not to pass, just to run straight forward, which is a sensible option in the circumstances. The ball is untidy. It bounces back. Solomon, I think, had to go back and scamper, and it's been kicked through by Huddle Boys Maris, scooped up by Petone. But they're under all sorts of pressure. Every time the ball squirts backwards, there's a Huddle Boys Maris player there just to disrupt. And from being hot on attack, a Huddle Boys Maris now have shifted around hot on attack themselves. I think that's full-time called now, is it, at the Petone Recreation Ground. So the final score, 23 points to 10. A disappointing afternoon for Petone supporters, but jubilation for the Huddle Boys Maris Eagles as they come back with a resounding victory, playing 14 on 15 and making a big statement for the Jubilee Cup.
1: Yeah, if I was Huddle Boys, I would be very, very happy and delighted with my players. They've played 80 minutes of very, very good rugby in the conditions. They've played it well. They've controlled it into the wind a good 40 minutes. And being one down makes it even better. But really, I don't think being minus that player into the wind made that much difference, because they just kept everything 8, 9, 10, 8, 9, 10, 8, 9, 10. And they played that all the game.
0: Dave Parker, would you like Te Akanga to do the final scores?
2: Ka pai, yes, please, Gordon.
0: Okay, Te Akanga, if you can provide us with the final updates from around the ground, please.
3: Tēnā koe, Gordon. Tēnā nō tātou te whānau, e tū whānau footy show. We go around the grounds for the final time today with our games across the Wellington fields. Starting off with Paramata Plimpton with 18 points to Paramata Plimpton and 28 to Oriental Rongotai. 35 points to the OBU and 43 to Wainui Omata. 46 points to Wellington and 17 to Northern United. 50 points to Mara St. Pat's and 17 to Avalon. 17 points to Johnsonville, 20 to Pōneke, 47 points to the Rams, 29 to Tawa, and of course 23 points to Old Boys Maris and 10 points to Petone.
0: All right, I'll leave it to Dave Piper to tell you the lineup then for the games next week, but what we do know is that Petone, I think, will be playing Oriental Rongotai, which will be a real test match, Andy Leslie.
1: Absolutely. The Ori's Petone's games are... every time I go along there, they always win in the last minute of the game, so I don't know, I think I should stay away.
0: Andy, it's always a pleasure to have you as a treasure here with us on the Atu Whānau Footy Show. We hope you've enjoyed our coverage this afternoon. It's very cold here now, folks. I think we're going to abandon our commentary position and head for the warmth of indoors. But thank you for being with us this afternoon. And it's back to the studio with Dave Piper. But the final score here, 23 points to Huddle Boys Maris, 10 points to Petone.
2: Kapo Gordon, well done. Fantastic. That's Gordon Noble Campbell and Andy Leslie and Tel Kana there, high up in the rickety old grandstand at Petone Recreation.

Round 23-10 to Huddle Boys Marist over Petuani. A few upsets this afternoon in the rounds. So that means, as Gordon was alluding to, Huddle Boys Marist and Upper Hutt will have the week off. Petuani play Oriental Rongatai, and that would mean Tawa will be playing Wanui Amata. So there you go. That's Tawa Wanui Amata. Yeah, and Panamata Plimoton and Old Boys University drop down to the Hardham VC Cup for next week. And I will not attempt to work out who's playing each other in the Hardham VC. I'll leave that to wiser people. Okay, just a bit of hakinakina. Columbia bet Ghana 1-0 in the World Cup this afternoon. And also a bit of Whutupōro, great news. The Hurricanes Poa, big win over the Blues. 45 points to 25. So there you go. That's two wins on the bounce. Two wins on the bounce for the Poa. So fantastic. Kei te whakanamaikawai ki te reo rangirangi te opokotika. You've been listening to the E2 Whānau Footy Show. We will be back next week. But go the All Blacks under the new reign of coach Dave Rennie against France tonight. I reckon they can give the French a bit of a beating just quietly. Anyway, mā te wā.

0: Kānti kia ora, mai anō koutou e te iwi, i nāianei kei te huri, tātou aro ki rā wāhi. 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Hoi anō, thank you for joining us today, te bani, and... I'm hoping that's how you pronounce your name.
1: Yes, sir. That was absolutely exactly how to pronounce it.
0: Ah, oh, fantastic!
1: Thank you for having me. Such a wonderful privilege.
0: No, thank you for joining us. Tabani, tell our listeners who you are and where you're from.
1: So, my name is Tabani Gapara, and I come from Zimbabwe. An area in Zimbabwe, my family are from a place called Chipinge, and I've been privileged to be able to make music in Zimbabwe and then for some time in South Africa before moving to Aotearoa about 14 years ago.
0: Wow. Yeah. So this part of Zimbabwe you're from, because it's a big country.
1: Yes, sir.
0: Yeah. Is it near to South Africa, or is it more nearer to the other countries that surround Zimbabwe? Because it's inland, eh?
1: Yes, it's inland. I always make a joke about how moving to Aotearoa, now I'm surrounded by the seas. The country I grew up in, you're only surrounded by land. Chipinge is on the border of Zimbabwe and Mozambique, actually. In the eastern right. highlands portion of Zimbabwe, and it's because it's mountainous. It's a mountainous region. You have quite wonderful, beautiful views and sights over there. It's quite beautiful.
0: All right. And how far is it from Harare, for instance?
1: It would be. That's a great question. I think it's about 5.5, maybe 6 hours drive from Harare. And now that you've mentioned Harare, the capital city, my relationship with that city is, I lived for my time, I suppose, most of my upbringing in Zimbabwe, I lived in Harare because my grandparents lived there, and the schools that my parents wanted us to go to were in that city. And of course, you know, when you want your children to have an opportunity to try out all the things that they

0: can. The big smoke usually is where you can find those opportunities.
1: Yes, indeed, indeed. Yes. Because Zimbabwe is probably a country with lots of different cultures and then different tribes. Tell us a little bit about that.
0: So, where do I begin? So, Zimbabwe is a land with, I think, about 52 languages are spoken in the country.
1: Wow.
0: Indigenous languages. But of those languages, one particular language, Zezuru, which is referred to as Shona, is the most widely spoken. And my family, Gapara, speak a language called Ndau. And then my mother's side of the family, they speak Zezuru, which is this Shona language. I've kind of grown up in a home where we spoke three languages in the house in quite a natural way. So communication and understanding have always been a thing that's at the heart of day-to-day life, and finding a way to connect with others, you know, in a meaningful way, in the way we speak as well.
1: Mm. And you know what they say about polyglots? They're highly intelligent. They speak several different languages.
0: Woo! Well, I'll pretend I'm one of the intelligent ones.
1: Of course. Yes. Now, I'm sure that each different area has its own musical background of Zimbabwe. Tell us a little bit about that, because I'm sure that some of that is infused in the music that you do today.
0: It is. So growing up in Zimbabwe, you have quite a big celebration of traditional music. Each tribal group in the country has music that is very peculiar to them. But then there are instruments that you find that pop up in every one of the cultures. So shakers, which we call osho, drums, you know, with a cowhide on them, similar to what you would, I suppose, the most similar sort of Western thing would be the congas.
1: Yes.
0: And we call them mitumba. And you find that across all the cultures and all the tribal groups. But then you have songs that belong in particular, you know, tribes that become part of the language of music within the community. Because music in our communities is not just a performative thing, but it is something we can share as a communal experience.
1: Yes.
0: Whether it's, you know, a celebration for the harvest, or even a ceremony for rain, because we need the rain to come, you know, and there's music always at the heart of that. There's a celebration of the community, or in an environment where we're seeking for Atwa to bring, and ancestors to bring some things to come, you know, music is part of that. Whether it's celebrating a marriage, whether it's paying homage and farewell to someone who was passed on, music is always at the heart of it. And there's traditional songs, there's sacred songs.
1: Yes.
0: And all that music has then gone and found its place in a modern expression, because in the 1960s and 1970s, the colonial country Rhodesia, which then became Zimbabwe, there was a big movement in the people of the land, the Shona, Ndebele, Karanga, you know, people of Zimbabwe, where people had been making music, playing, you know, rock music and trying to imitate the Western, you know, American sounds of the music, pop music of the day. And they started taking those instruments and playing the sounds of the traditional music, but interpreting it on those instruments. And so that created this explosion of music, which is largely the music that I grew up listening to, you know, artists like Oliver Mtukudzi, Thomas Mapfumo, and Dumisani Maraire, Chioniso Maraire, who are all these people are visionary musicians who brought the traditional and put it together with the modern instruments and really just changed the things that were happening in the music scene. And that is the music I grew up listening to, which has really strongly informed how I want to make music, how I want to share a taste of my culture with everybody else. And the way I do it is taking this jazz and merging it with those sounds that I've grown up listening to. And I'm so passionate about sharing those sounds.
1: Tabani, one of the instruments that I came across, must have been 25, 26 years ago now, was the mbira. And beautiful sounding instrument. And that was the first time I'd ever come across something. This lady came over from Zimbabwe and was playing it at this festival, and it was just absolutely gorgeous to listen to. Tell us about that, because I know you've got some of that stuff in your music as well, don't you?
0: Yes, absolutely. So the mbira instrument, for all the listeners, is a sam piano, which I think something that people may have seen that's similar is a kalimba. And the mbira instrument, like I'd mentioned about how we have sacred songs, there's quite a lot of sacred music that is played on that instrument.
1: Wow.
0: And there's a few different designs of mbira depending on where in Zimbabwe you kind of come from. But there is a design of that instrument called the Nyunga Nyunga, which was popularized by musicians Efat Mujuru and the late Dr. Maraire, who were taking that music overseas and wanted to package it or put it in an environment with an instrument that didn't interfere with the sacredness of where it had come from. And so they created this instrument, the Nyunga Nyunga. And that is, I think, what people hear the most when they come across the mbira. And I have, for example, on my album Zinza, which I released a couple of years ago, the opening song to that album actually takes some of those rhythms of mbira music and that sound of mbira music, and we put it into the band, and whoo, it's an exciting time.
1: Now, you know, a lot of people in the West have heard of Afrobeat, and I mean that's all West Africa, not so much South Africa. But how much did that kind of influence the music in Zimbabwe?
0: I think that the beauty of the music of Southern and Central Africa in general is when the technology of, you know, vinyl and tapes, you know, being taken everywhere, the music being going all over the place, the musicians were taking it in and absorbing those sounds. And so when we heard people like Fela Kuti, you know, Tony Allen, those sounds definitely made a really big impact. And I've been deeply influenced by that sound as well, and have actually also paid tribute to that music. There's a song on that same album, Zinza, a song called Times Change, where, you know, that groove, that feeling of that West African Afrobeat feeling, it's high energy, it's a powerful sound, and I just wanted to bring that in, and it moves, but, you know, you can't sit still.

0: love that. I remember hearing an interview with Paul McCartney, and he reckons he was there when Fela Kuti and his band were playing. He walked into the club and he felt so taken over by the music that he cried. He felt it was such a pure music that he cried.
1: I think there's something quite wonderful about when culture meets message and rhythm.
0: Yes, yes.
1: It just hits us in such a powerful way.
0: One of my favorite songs on your album is a song called Innocence, or I think it's called.
1: Yes, sir.
0: It's a beautiful song. Talk to us about that. And it really does, you can hear the African sort of influence in that.
1: That one is in particular, I was borrowing from the sounds of the Masgandi and Marabi sounds of South Africa. Music that has been played in the townships, you know, the music that they, I suppose some of the people you might think of when you hear that music are people like Hugh Masekela. There's a wonderful Kwela band and Marabi band, all the African jazz pioneers. For the most part, that music was very upbeat and dance-like. And what I did was to bring the tempo down and still try and play those sounds, but in a more melancholic way, because the idea of the song is sort of trying to paint an image of a young person who's not experienced the world yet and has all of life to experience and all of the joys to see, but also the hard lessons to learn. And that was the image I had that I was trying to convey, you know. And as the song goes on, you start hearing a chant at the end of the song, which is quite similar to the sound you hear from the traditional Zulu dance groups.
0: Yes.
1: And that's you know, trying to really paint this image for the listener of the sound of the delicate nature of that music and the traditions that it's taken from.

0: Now, you said you lived in South Africa for a number of years.
1: Yeah, and
0: quite clearly that's an area that you got some of your influence from. Talk to us a little bit about that. And did they speak a similar language, like the same dialect or different dialect maybe, but same sort of the Shona language and that sort of stuff?
1: Well, it's actually interesting because South Africa, so in Zimbabwe, you have those, I mentioned we have so many languages that are actually spoken in the country. South Africa is an even bigger country, and not only are there many more languages that are spoken, but official languages, they have 12 official languages spoken.
0: Right.
1: And
0: yeah.
1: Those official languages, one of them is isiZulu, and when I spent my time in South Africa, I was living in Durban, which is in KwaZulu Natal, yeah, which is the place of the Zulu. And so, when I arrived there, I had to learn a little bit of isiZulu to really form connections with the musicians who I had the special relationships that I was able to form over there. And while over there, I also had the privilege of studying with some master musicians of that nation, and getting a real insight into the ways of the people and the way of sharing that music through their lens versus what I'd already experienced from my home. So it was a really deeply valuable time and really life-changing experience being in that place, especially because a lot of the music that I had admired up to that point came from musicians who are from South Africa.
0: Yeah.
1: And being able to access, you know, those people and being in such close proximity to them, it was a really heavenly experience, you could say.
0: For a musician, on a musician's note, yes. Yes,
1: oh,
0: I can understand.
1: Yes.
0: I can understand. Now,
1: sure.
0: you moved to New Zealand 14 mm-hmm. years ago. What mm-hmm. made you move here?
1: Well, my parents had been living in the United Kingdom at that point, and my father is not a fan of the cold, and so they moved over. they moved over to Aotearoa when the country was looking for nurses. My mother works as a nurse, and I came over to visit because I hadn't seen them in quite a long time, and I saw this place, and I was like, you know what, I think I might stick around. And I've been blessed because the community has been so welcoming. I've been quite fortunate to be able to meet and collaborate and be part of some amazing projects with some incredible artists.
0: Wow, yeah. Now, you're doing a little bit of a tour.
1: Yes.
0: I'm just wondering, when you're coming to Wellington?
1: Well, there is a date now for Wellington.
0: Okay.
1: That is set during the Wellington Jazz Festival, and we definitely should have a korero about that much closer to the date, but that will be in October. So I will definitely keep you updated about that. And it's a celebration of the album Zinza.
0: Wow! Yes.
1: I released the album in 2024, and last year, 2025, it was nominated for an Aotearoa Music Award, which was such a wonderful honor to be recognized in such a prestigious, you know, place. It was quite a wonderful thing, and so this concert is me coming out and celebrating that music and really saying to the people, I'm grateful for this recognition, and also let's celebrate this music. Let's experience that music together.
0: Yes.
1: and really have a wonderful time.
0: Tabani, yeah. You've chosen the genre of jazz, which is another form of Afro music. When you think about it, it comes from America, but it came from African American musicians. Sir. Why did you choose jazz? I mean, I know what I love about jazz because it's you know, it's a feel thing. And things can go anywhere when you're playing jazz. But why did you choose jazz?
1: I found jazz almost by accident. So when I was about 17 years old, I'd kind of gone through trying a few different instruments in high school. And I met a young musician who was new at my school, who was working professionally. He was an extremely gifted musician. He is an extremely incredible musician by the name of Josh Mick. And as you can imagine, with a young person who desperately wants to be cool, you gravitate to people who have excellence. And at the time, I think I was playing snare drum in the marching band. And they asked us, "Hey, does anybody want to maybe learn to play the saxophone?" And I was like, "You know what? I can do that." And from learning to play the saxophone, then I had the opportunity to play in a school jazz band where these young musicians who were excellent at their craft of playing their instruments, they introduced me to all this specifically African jazz that just really tickled my ears. It was a new way to hear music that I'd some familiarity with, but the way some of these musicians I was being introduced to played and wrote music was so exciting to me, and it never stopped. The excitement just never stopped. So while, you know, like, there's definitely the jazz part of the influence of the music with the jazz improvisation, and the chords and the harmony of the music is very influenced by the African American tradition. I would say definitely the music is.

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1: 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E te iwi kei te whakarongo mai rā koutou ki te reo irirangi o Tūranga Nui Aikiwa. You are tuning into Saturday Night Jams with Ahi Atu I Tūranga FM. Tēnei e mihi atu nei. Hopefully you guys had a good week this week. If you're going out to town, then keep safe out there I te whānau, but have a good night. If you're choosing to stay in, why not? So I highly suggest you guys keep tuning in to us here on Tūranga FM Saturday Night Jams with Ahi. We've got some awesome waiata lined up for our show. We go all the way until midnight, so we're keeping you company until then, I te whānau. Anyway, let's head back into our show, into our music. Nō reira, I te iwi, kia mau tonu mai rā ki Tūranga FM.

0: 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E te iwi, you are tuning in to Saturday Night Jams with Ahi Atu I Turangi FM, tēnei e mihi atu nei. We go all the way until midnight e te whānau. If you're choosing to go out to town tonight, painua tērā, keep safe out there, find you a ride, but have a great night tonight, whānau mā. And if you're choosing to stay in, having a night in tonight, don't blame you. Might as well tune into this show, Saturday Night Jams, with Ahi while you're at it, e te whānau. But atu I tēnā, I just wanted to say, hopefully we've all had a great weekend so far. And if you go out to town, have a great one. If you don't, tune in to us here, Saturday Night Jams with Ahi. Again, we go all the way until midnight. Anyway, let's get back into our awesome Waiata I te iwi. Nō reira, kia au tonu mai ki Tūranga FM.
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Iwi, kia ora team, you're tuning into Saturday Night Jams with Ahi Atu I Tūranga FM. Kia ora tātou I te whānau. Hopefully we've had a good week. Hopefully we're having a great Saturday evening so far I te whānau. Mihi nui ana kia koutou e tūhono mai ana i tēnei wā. Sorry, thank you all so much for tuning into our show. Anyway, what a week we had to

Taitai. If you want to rewatch, especially the performances by our whānau, Te Kura A Iwi o Manituke and Tūranga Wahine, Tūranga Tāne, you can absolutely do so online. Just head over to Māori Plus to rewatch all the performances. It was amazing, and I can't wait to hear Rahia and Mātai on Katakata I Te Ata to see how their week was in Tauranga. So very exciting. Happening tomorrow, nearly forgot there, we have Hangarua Markets happening at Te Pā Eke 2, that's 7 Hidden East Street, tomorrow at 9 a.m. until lunchtime, 12 p.m. This also happens, this kaupapa, Hangarua Markets, the first Sunday of every month, kia mōhio mai e te whānau, so put that in your calendars. Also, another thing to put in your calendar, just a reminder for next week, Friday, it is Matariki, Matariki Public Holiday e te whānau, that is happening, hei te rā wiki, hei te praere, kia mōhio mai. Anyway, koeira ngā kōrero mō tēnei wā, we'll catch up with you guys very, very soon, because we've got to go back to our awesome waiata to listen to. Anyway, mai tonu mai rā e te iwi ki te reo irirangi o Tūranga FM.

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1: 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Kēnei e mihi atu nei. Hopefully you guys had a good week this week. If you're going out to town, then keep safe out there e te whānau, but have a good night. If you're choosing to stay in, why not? So I highly suggest you guys keep tuning in to us here on Turanga FM Saturday Night Jams with Ahi. We've got some awesome waiata lined up for our show. We go all the way until midnight. So we're keeping you company until then, e te whānau. Anyway, let's head back into our show, into our music. Nō reira e te iwi, kia mau tonu mai rā ki Turanga FM.

Welcome to the church, volume 2. Exclusive 213. Got my nephew Nate Dogg in the house. Nate Dogg, holla at him. Where you at?

I wear mink skater boots and I'm the rip that gets the loot. And I ain't afraid to shoot and I love to choo-choo. Beep, beep as I slide up the street. I'm from the LBC and I don't know what y'all done heard about me. But I'm a C-R-I-P with some P-I-M-P too. I'm a real pimp player from the 213 crew. Now look here, boo, if you gon' bang on, hang with the dog, you best to get in. Holla.

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E te iwi, you are tuning in to Saturday Night Jams with Ahi Atu I Turangi FM, tēnei e mihi atu nei. We go all the way until midnight e te whānau. If you're choosing to go out to town tonight, painua tērā, keep safe out there, find you a ride, but have a great night tonight, whānau mā. And if you're choosing to stay in, having a night in tonight, don't blame you. Might as well tune in to this show, Saturday Night Jams, with Ahi while you're at it, e te whānau. But atu I tēnā, I just wanted to say, hopefully we've all had a great weekend so far. And if you go out to town, have a great one. If you don't, tune in to us here, Saturday Night Jams with Ahi. Again, we go all the way until midnight. Anyway, let's get back into our awesome Waiata I te iwi. Nō reira, kia utonu mai, ki Tūranga FM.

Kia iwi, kia ora team, you're tuning into Saturday Night Jams with Ahi Atu I Tūranga FM. Kia ora tātou I te whānau. Hopefully we've had a good week, hopefully we're having a great Saturday evening so far I te whānau. Mihi nui ana kia koutou, e tūhono mai ana I tēnei wā. Sorry, thank you all so much for tuning into our show. Anyway, what a week we had

If you want to rewatch, especially the performances by our whānau, Te Kura A Iwi o Manituke and Tūranga Wahine, Tūranga Tāne, you can absolutely do so online. Just head over to Māori Plus to rewatch all the performances. It was amazing, and I can't wait to hear Rahia and Mātai on Katakata I Te Ata to see how their week was in Tauranga. So very exciting. Happening tomorrow, nearly forgot there, we have Hangarua Markets happening at Te Pā Eke 2, that's 7 Hidden East Street, tomorrow at 9 a.m. until lunchtime 12 p.m. This also happens, this kaupapa, Hangarua Markets, the first Sunday of every month, kia mōhio mai e te whānau, so put that in your calendars. Also, another thing to put in your calendar, just a reminder for next week, Friday, it is Matariki, Matariki public holiday e te whānau, that is happening, hei te rā wiki, hei te praere, kia mōhio mai. Anyway, koe rā ngā kōrero mō tēnei wā, we'll catch up with you guys very, very soon, because we've got to go back to our awesome waiata to listen to. Anyway, mai tonu mai rā e te iwi ki te reo irirangi o Tūranga FM.

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1: 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Tēnei e mihi atu nei. Hopefully you guys had a good week this week. If you're going out to town, then keep safe out there, te whānau, but have a good night. If you're choosing to stay in, why not? So I highly suggest you guys keep tuning in to us here on Turanga FM Saturday Night Jams with Ahi. We've got some awesome waiata lines up for our show. We go all the way until midnight. So we're keeping you company until then, I te whānau. Anyway, let's head back into our show, into our music. Nō reira I te iwi, kia mau tonu mai rā ki Turanga FM.

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1: What's up, man? 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
1: Bush, don't allow it, so plain. 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
0: Yeah.
1: Legalize it. Giving freedom. I got the pre-rolls, no leak holes. 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
1: 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We go all the way until midnight e te whānau. If you're choosing to go out to town tonight, painua tērā, keep safe out there, find you a ride, but have a great night tonight, whānau mā. And if you're choosing to stay in, having a night in tonight, don't blame you. Might as well tune into this show, Saturday Night Jams with Ahi, while you're at it, e te whānau. But atu I tēnā, I just wanted to say hopefully we've all had a great weekend so far, and if you go out to town, have a great one. If you don't, tune in to us here, Saturday Night Jams with Ahi. Again, we go all the way until midnight. Anyway, let's get back into our awesome Waiata e te iwi. Nō reira, kia utonu mai ki Tūranga FM.

Ewi, kia ora team, you're tuning into Saturday Night Jams with Ahi Atu I Tūranga FM. Kia ora tātou I te whānau. Hopefully we've had a good week. Hopefully we're having a great Saturday evening so far I te whānau. Mihi nui ana kia koutou e tūhono mai ana I tēnei wā. Sorry, thank you all so much for tuning into our show. Anyway, what a week. We had Te Tāwharau o Ngā Waka happening in Tauranga Moana. That's the secondary schools Kapahaka National competition, and what a whakataetae. If you want to rewatch, especially the performances by our whānau, Te Kura A Iwi o Manituke and Tūranga Wahine, Tūranga Tāne, you can absolutely do so online. Just head over to Māori Plus to rewatch all the performances. It was amazing, and I can't wait to hear Rahia and Mātai on Katakata I Te Ata to see how their week was in Tauranga. So very exciting. Happening tomorrow, nearly forgot there, we have Hangarua Markets happening at Te Pā Eketu, that's 7 Hidden East Street, tomorrow at 9 a.m. until lunchtime, 12 p.m. This also happens, this kaupapa, Hangarua Markets, the first Sunday of every month, kia mōhio mai e te whānau, so put that in your calendars. Also, another thing to put in your calendar, just a reminder for next week, Friday, it is Matariki, Matariki public holiday e te whānau, that is happening, hei te rā wiki, hei te praere, kia mōhio mai. Anyway, koeira ngā kōrero mō tēnei wā, we'll catch up with you guys very, very soon, because we've got to go back to our awesome waiata to listen to. Anyway, mai tonu mai rā e te iwi ki te reo irirangi o Tūranga FM.

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1: 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Tēnei e mihi atu nei. Hopefully you guys had a good week this week. If you're going out to town, then keep safe out there e te whānau, but have a good night. If you're choosing to stay in, why not? So I highly suggest you guys keep tuning in to us here on Turanga FM Saturday Night Jams with Ahi. We've got some awesome waiata lines up for our show. We go all the way until midnight. So we're keeping you company until then, e te whānau. Anyway, let's head back into our show, into our music. Nō reira e te iwi, kia mau tonu mai rā ki Turanga FM.

97, 95.7 and 98.1. E te iwi, you are tuning into Saturday Night Jams with Ahi Atu I Turangi FM, tēnei e mihi atu nei. We go all the way until midnight e te whānau. If you're choosing to go out to town tonight, painua tērā, keep safe out there, find you a ride, but have a great night tonight, whānau mā. And if you're choosing to stay in, having a night in tonight, don't blame you. Might as well tune into this show, Saturday Night Jams, with Ahi while you're at it, e te whānau. But atu I tēnā, I just wanted to say, hopefully we've all had a great weekend so far. And if you go out to town, have a great one. If you don't, tune in to us here, Saturday Night Jams with Ahi. Again, we go all the way until midnight. Anyway, let's get back into our awesome Waiata I te iwi. Nō reira, kia utonu mai, ki Tūranga FM.

Kia ora team, you're tuning into Saturday Night Jams with Ahi Atu I Tūranga FM. Kia ora tātou I te whānau. Hopefully we've had a good week. Hopefully we're having a great Saturday evening so far I te whānau. Mihi nui ana kia koutou e tūhono mai ana I tēnei wā. Sorry, thank you all so much for tuning into our show. Anyway, what a week. We had Te Tāwharau o Ngā Waka happening in Tauranga Moana. That's the secondary schools Kapahaka National Competition. And what a whakataitai. If you want to rewatch, especially the performances by our whānau, Te Kura A Iwi o Manituke and Tūranga Wahine, Tūranga Tāne, you can absolutely do so online. Just head over to Māori Plus to rewatch all the performances. It was amazing, and I can't wait to hear Rahia and Mātai on Katakata I Te Ata to see how their week was in Tauranga. So very exciting. Happening tomorrow, nearly forgot there, we have Hangarua Market happening at Te Pā Eketu, that's 7 Hidden Street, tomorrow at 9 a.m. until lunchtime, 12 p.m. This also happens, this kaupapa, Hangarua Market, the first Sunday of every month, kia mōhio mai e te whānau, so put that in your calendars. Also, another thing to put in your calendar, just a reminder for next week, Friday, it is Matariki, Matariki Public Holiday e te whānau, that is happening, hei te rā wiki, hei te praere, kia mōhio mai. Anyway, koeira ngā kōrero mō tēnei wā, we'll catch up with you guys very, very soon because we've got to go back to our awesome waiata to listen to. Anyway, mai tonu mai rā e te iwi ki te reo irirangi o Tūranga FM.

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1: 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Kēnei e mihi atu nei. Hopefully you guys had a good week this week. If you're going out to town, then keep safe out there, e te whānau, but have a good night. If you're choosing to stay in, why not? So I highly suggest you guys keep tuning in to us here on Turanga FM Saturday Night Jams with Ahi. We've got some awesome waiata lined up for our show. We go all the way until midnight. So we're keeping you company until then, e te whānau. Anyway, let's head back into our show, into our music. Nō reira, e te iwi, kia mau tonu mai rā ki Turanga FM.

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You are tuning into Saturday Night Jams with Ahi Atu I Tūrangi FM. Tēnei e mihi atu nei. We go all the way until midnight e te whānau. If you're choosing to go out to town tonight, painua tērā, keep safe out there, find you a ride, but have a great night tonight, whānau mā. And if you're choosing to stay in, having a night in tonight, don't blame you. Might as well tune into this show, Saturday Night Jams, with Ahi while you're at it, e te whānau. But atu I tēnā, I just wanted to say hopefully we've all had a great weekend so far. And if you go out to town, have a great one. If you don't, tune in to us here, Saturday Night Jams with Ahi. Again, we go all the way until midnight. Anyway, let's get back into our awesome Waiata e te iwi. Nō reira, kia utonu mai, ki Tūranga FM.

92.7, 95.7 and 98.1. That is us for Saturday Night Jams. It's Efano signing out right now. But before we do so, thank you all so much for tuning into our show. We'll be back same time next week in Efano. We go from 5 p.m. all the way until midnight. So we'll catch up with you guys next week in Efano. Have a great rest of your night. Have a great rest of your weekend. And upcoming week coming up, Efano. Hope it's all a great one. Don't forget, next week is Matariki on Friday, Efano. But because we come back on Saturdays, we're still pumping Saturday Night Jams with Ahi. Anyway,

until our show closes. So keep tuning in to our show, E Te Whānau. But right now, we have Toxic by YG. Nō reira I te iwi, kia utonu mai ki te reo irirangi o Tūranga FM.

0: Yeah. 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

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Up there lives beauty beyond all comprehension, but also destruction. When you time on

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If it's happening, we got you. We got you. 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

Night is young, and so is the music. Unwind with the soul of the city. Beu Bogo Odeiga.